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10: 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I'm Kofi Bartels, Lagos. Good morning. It's a brand new day on my way, on my drive to work this morning. So an accident on one of the junctions. I came from the island axis today, and I think it should be Chisco axis. You know, some car just bashed itself into something, I don't know, with all the glasses strewn everywhere. All right, and you know, we just want to caution our young people to please drive safely. Sometimes we see the way you people drive, you guys, your young people drive, because you have a fast car, an expensive car, you want to test the limits of the car, you know. And sometimes we don't have, people have, don't have sympathy for you, because if we, we tell them, I know they listen. So what thing you get or what you face, you face it, you know. But the truth is that actually we should be sympathetic and wish you the best, you know. What are you doing racing on the road? One day I think there was another accident on the coastal road a couple of days ago as well. An accident on the coastal road a couple of days ago, you know. That one, what I saw online, blood everywhere. All right, so please drive carefully. Drive carefully, all right, it's very important. I woke up this morning with a burden, you know, on my heart too. Wanting to do a regular lead. You know, thinking about the yearnings of most, in fact, every Nigerian yearns for this. You know, that they should have free and fair elections, that it should be one man, one vote. The yearnings of Nigerians for justice, especially political justice, that if you go to court with a case, the judge will be fair. You know, I've heard of cases both recently and in the past where, you know, it's so clear the judge has collected a bribe, where government security agencies will be fair, you know, where people who have power will be fair and not behave in a mafioso manner. You know, it's a mess out there. It's a mess. Trust me, it's a mess. The whole system is messed up. People who are in power, who are related to people, will not just turn that relationship into putting to humiliate people. Now, nothing is going to change in this country. You're not going to have credible elections in Nigeria, no matter how credible you think they are. Real credibility is going to come when the values of this country change, the people of this country change, where the moral fabric of society is restored voluntarily or by force. Nothing is going to change. nothing's going to change. And I tell you why. Why? Because the people who have these values in the country will eventually find their way to positions of influence. They'll become the policemen of tomorrow. They'll become the judges of tomorrow. They'll become the lawyers of tomorrow. They'll become the bank executives of tomorrow. They'll become the ministers of tomorrow, the governors of tomorrow, the commissioners of tomorrow, the presidents of tomorrow, the EFCC of tomorrow, the ICPC of tomorrow, the Code of Conduct Bureau of tomorrow, the media of tomorrow. And all of you point accusing fingers of all these people, call them all sorts of names. But they're just mirroring what we have in society. They're just mirroring what we have in society. Okay? Oh, some will say, yes, countries where things are working as they ought to, the people are bad. It's just that the system is policing them. And there is no system that polices itself. It is human beings that make the system. So don't tell me nonsense. It's human beings that make the system. So this is what so fell in my heart as I was coming this morning. Don't expect free and fair elections until you and I can go to the filling station, the gas station, and we don't have to monitor the pump. All right? We don't have to monitor it to be sure that we're not being cheated. Until you and I can go home after buying petrol and we are so confident that the petrol station did not tamper with its meter, and that way, if you bought 50 liters, we are getting 50 liters without any tampering. Don't expect free and fair elections. All right? Don't expect free and fair elections. Until you, as an employer, can employ people in this country, go to bed without being afraid that they're going to steal your business and to death, end your business through theft. And onto you and I as employees, can go to work and be so sure that wherever you get an employment in this country, that your employer will not victimize you, that your employer will not underpay you because they can underpay you and get away with it, that an employer will not turn you into a slave because that person will find his way to government. And instead of paying pensions, we'll chop the money. Don't expect free and fair elections in this country until we can see that people who have been given a responsibility to teach our children and to shape the future of Nigeria do not collect what is called bribe for exam or practice. Don't expect free and fair elections in this country, or don't expect Nigeria to change, until we see a country where parents, like you, some of you listening to me, will refuse to go see their teachers and lecturers and principals of the children to bribe them so that the kids can pass an exam. What do you expect? What do you expect? A country of fools who go and do such things and then expect the country to change or to be better. How? How? That is why someone who has gone through a career as a lawyer, a legal professional, and has ascended to the high office of a judge can throw morality and integrity to the dogs. Do you know what it means for a judge to collect a bribe or to even have any iota of cheating inside of them? Corruption. The country is gone. It's not normal that a judge will decide to throw integrity away and give justice and deny justice to whom justice is due because of what they want to put in their tummy, in their bank. That the heads
2: of security agencies and corruption agencies will be going after people based on what they can get for themselves. The people who have risen to the high position of deacon, of elder in church, of whatever in Islam or whatever religion, in church, in mosque, pastor, will get into government and will begin to collect money to deny justice to people. That means the country is gone. Now from the church to the mosque, it's greed. There's no integrity. Then you want free and fair elections. How? Those children that you are fighting the teachers and trying to give them money so that they can allow your children to cheat and pass an exam that they don't deserve to pass. What do you think they're going to do when they grow up? But you want a good country. You want a country where the government will do the right thing for you. This, we can't guarantee free and fair elections. Until you can go to the market and buy your rice, buy your gari, and you are sure, you're not afraid that the person selling to you is not trying to cheat you and change you. The other day I saw, what did they do? They put some kumkum inside the paint rubber. That's what I'm told it's called, a paint rubber. And then they'll pour it quickly. And a lady was caught. Until you can go to Ladipo spare parts market and buy a spare part and go to bed knowing that if the person told you this is a genuine spare part, the person is being honest. You can't even buy drugs and be sure 100% that they are not fake. But we want a country that is going to be so good. How many times have you gone to buy spare parts and ended up being fake? And our brothers and sisters who carry this same thing to countries where they don't know this kind of thing, where it's alien to them, just so that they can sell cheaper and make money, more money, as quickly as possible. They carry fake spare parts into these countries. And the people say, ha, you are first of all taking us out of business with cheap goods, but the goods are not even original. And then they revolt. And then we say they hate us. I don't want to go to the pump, and have to mourn. I'm not sure. Is the petrol station cheating me? What sort of country is that? That's not how it happens all over the world. In other parts of where our brothers and sisters are living, they don't even have human beings at a gas station anymore. You just go there and buy and then you pay. Okay, try that here now. People are going to steal your petrol from you. But you want a country that is so good, but you can't be good. Employer, employee, parent, teacher, student, lecturer. Lecturer, we know they go school, where they go classroom. We just go give a handout, then I make them read the handout, and you come on the day and give them exam.
3: 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We'll be right back.
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9: 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At 3 p.m., Ventland Senior Grammar School Lagos will go shoulder to shoulder against Lawrence Model College, Port Harcourt. On the motion, modernity threatens identity. And at 4, Government Day Secondary School, Karu Abuja, will be up against Great Solid Rock College. On the motion, campaign promises should be enforceable. And at 5 p.m., Straightgate High School Lagos will trade words against Halifield Schools Lagos. On the motion, Nigeria's political parties have weakened democracy. This Wednesday, expect fierce rebuttals. Expect bold convictions. Who will argue their way to victory? Come for the argument, stay for the brilliance, and witness the champions. 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I Beg to Differ, the Tournament of Champions.

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0: 99.3 Nigeria Info, and this is the news. Coming up on the news, President Tinubu appoints new head of civil service. ADC demands free and credible 2027 elections. And gunmen attack Governor Adeleke's convoy in Oshogbo. And outside Nigeria, Israel admits troops opened fire on Palestinian girl's car. All these and more when we return shortly.
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0: 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On the news this hour, President Bola Tinubu has appointed Abel Olumuyiwa Eniton as the new head of the civil service of the Federation. Eniton, who is currently permanent secretary in the Federal Ministry of Education, will take over from Didi Walson Jack, who is retiring at 60. His appointment takes effect from August 27. Tinubu has asked him to deepen reforms and improve efficiency in the civil service. In another news, the African Democratic Congress, ADC, has called for free, fair, and credible elections in 2027. National Chairman David Mark says the party will support an electoral process free from manipulation, intimidation, and abuse of state institutions. He also condemned the violence recorded during the recent Osun election. Mark says elections should not be treated as a do-or-die affair. And the Movement for Credible Elections has raised concerns over poverty, insecurity, and declining trust in Nigeria's democratic institutions ahead of the 2027 elections. Public affairs analyst Patu Tomi says the hardship facing Nigerians is becoming increasingly difficult to ignore.
1: Saving Nigeria has become a matter of desperation. Even as power continues to weaponize poverty through the buying of votes of those so hungry, instant crash is the moral equivalence of a man drowning and grabbing a straw in the river. The message is clear. The people must stand up and force compromised institutions to do right or pay a high price.
0: He also called for opposition parties to work together to strengthen democracy. Meanwhile, head of the MCE National Secretariat, Olawale Okuniyi, says the group is working to promote a credible electoral process.
2: First week in September, although consultations are going on, Professor Tomi is already talking key presidential candidates now that they have emerged. To talk to them that something has to be done if we must help democracy, because what we will get to is absolute rule of a one-man rule, and that is dangerous for us. It is not different, it would be no different from the military rule.
0: In another news, Osun State Governor Ademola Adeleke has received his certificate of return from INEC following his victory in Saturday's governorship election. Adeleke said the certificate belongs to the people of Osun State. He also announced a 500 million naira fund to support victims of electoral violence. The governor says children and dependents of those killed during the election period will also receive scholarships up to university level. Meanwhile, gunmen suspected to be political thugs have attacked the convoy of Osun State Governor Ademola Adeleke in Oshogbo. The attack happened shortly after Adeleke visited the palace of the Ataoja of Oshogbo on Wednesday. Security personnel exchanged gunfire with the attackers for several minutes. The Osun State government says no one was killed in the attack. The incident caused panic as traders and residents fled the area. And at least 24 bandits have been killed in Katsina State after security forces foiled a planned mass kidnapping. The operation took place in Gidambawa village in Bakori local government area. Security agencies had received intelligence

0: that about 40 gunmen planned to attack the community. 24 bandits were killed while abducted villagers were rescued. Security forces also recovered 19 stolen cattle. And residents of Otasona Estate in Oniru, Lagos, have returned to court over continued restrictions on access to their homes. The residents say armed men and court bailiffs took over the estate in June, claiming they had a court order granting them possession. A resident, Adetayo Adeniji, said they were not served with any court papers before the takeover.
1: 22nd of June, around 9 a.m., we had some people come into the estate. Armed men, bailiffs, all sorts of people came around in their hundreds, that they have the court judgment to take over the possession of the estate. They were not aware there was any court case.
0: The case was heard at the Lagos State High Court on Wednesday and has been adjourned to August 24. The residents are seeking relief from the continued restrictions and the restoration of unrestricted access to their homes.
1: There has been a situation where we had emergencies with a little baby and we couldn't take the baby to the hospital and all sorts. So we've been coming to court because of this case. Unfortunately, today we are expecting that the judgment will be brought. This should be put in record. Muyiwa Banere is representing the party that took possession of the property. He walked out on the judge without permission.
0: And away from that, the I Beg to Defer Season 9 competition is entering its knockout stage as the group matches are being concluded. Lawrence Model College, Port Harcourt, defeated Vetland Senior Grammar School, Lagos, in a debate on modernity and cultural identity. Government Day Secondary School, Abuja, also defeated Great Solid Rock College, Lagos, on whether campaign promises should be enforceable. Straight Gate Schools, Lagos, defeated Hallifield School and secured its place in the next round. We'll return with foreign and sports stories after this timeout. You stay with us.
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4: The business news.
0: On the business front, the federal government spent 30.64 trillion naira on additional expenditure between June 2023 and December 2025. Finance Minister Taiwo Oyedele says 9.39 trillion naira went to wage adjustments, minimum wage increases and allowances. Another 9.37 trillion naira was spent on external debt servicing, while 6.5 trillion naira went into strategic infrastructure.
5: Subsidy savings mobilized the sum of 15.8 trillion naira in resources for the Federation. Many people will say, where is the subsidy saving? As a matter of fact, there wasn't any alert to the Federation account, not just the subsidy removal, but also the exchange rate flotation. And that subsidy was going to rent seekers.
0: Oyedele says fuel subsidy and foreign exchange reforms also generated 15.8 trillion naira in savings.
5: The federal government's incremental resources over the period, remember, subsidy savings, independent revenue, and incremental borrowing, came to 20.4 trillion naira. That money did not sit idle. It partly funded incremental expenses. For that same period, the incremental expenses of the federal government alone, not the Federation, was 30.64 trillion naira.
3: And now, the foreign news.
0: The Israeli military has confirmed for the first time that its troops opened fire on a car carrying 5-year-old Palestinian girl Hind Rajab in Gaza in 2024. Hind was killed along with 6 relatives after she made a desperate call for help. 2 paramedics who went to rescue her were also killed. The Israeli military says it will now open a criminal investigation into the deaths. And on that note, we'll wrap up the news at this hour. But before we go, a quick look at the top stories. President Tinubu has appointed new head of civil service. Gunmen have attacked Governor Adeleke's convoy in Oshogbo. And Israel has admitted troops opened fire on Palestinian girl's car. The news was edited by Babatunde Pratt. And you can listen to Nigeria Info wherever you are. Just download the Nigeria Info app on your Android Play Store or iOS Store. If you have a news tip or a story you want us to cover, you can call us on 01465-7175. That is 01465-7175. My name is Israel Uwemumo. 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The Morning Crossfire with Kofi Bartels continues. Thank you for joining us.

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11: All right, welcome back. Still the morning crossfire right here, 99.3 Nigerian Info, Daily Today. Time to look at what the papers are saying. You can comment on the paper headlines and also comment on whatever you have coming from our news at 6, which Israel just delivered. 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And for our female listeners, you can call 0201-465-7190, 0201-465-7190. And good morning to everyone out there, right, if you're listening to us. I hope you're having a good day so far. WhatsApp number for those who would like to use WhatsApp to contribute to the program, it's 0809597-5805, 0809597-5805. You can send a short WhatsApp message, you can send a voice note, please keep it in 30 seconds or less. Most people do not follow that rule, but we want free and fair elections. You can also call us on WhatsApp, especially if you're outside Nigeria. That feature is reserved for you. All right, I'm Kofi Bartels. Esther Onwanko Oselokwe is here as well. Oselokwe, Oselokwe, Oselokwe,
12: Oselokwe, Esther Onwanko Oselokwe.
11: I got the thing right though. Why do you whisper?
12: You got it right.
11: I said Oselokwe.
12: You attempted getting it right the second time you mentioned it.
11: Okay, Oselokwe.
12: Yes, Oselokwe.
11: I got it now. Why are you always doing this? Esther, good morning. How are you?
12: Good morning, Kofi.
11: How are you
12: good
11: doing?
12: Morning, Lagos. I'm good.
11: All right, fantastic. Okay, let's start with Vanguard this morning. Front page of the paper. Allocations can't guarantee prosperity for states. Oyedele, who we just heard in our news this morning, and we also covered it on our lead segment. He is talking about FAC allocations, all right? The federal government, the money that's shared between the federal, state, and local governments every single month. Says government saved 15.8 trillion naira from subsidy removal. Note, wage bill exceeded subsidy savings. Account for 30 trillion naira subsidy windfall now. Atiku challenges. Account for 30 trillion naira subsidy windfall now. Atiku challenges Tinubu. All right, so it's like we've not heard the last of that. By the way, congratulations to Vanguard. They papers clocked 40 years
12: yesterday.
11: And there was a book launch somewhere in, it should be Lagos or was it Abuja?
12: Civic Center in Lagos.
11: Okay, so congratulations to Vanguard at 40. More from the paper. Nigeria targets 3 million barrels per day, $50 billion investment, 215 trillion cubic feet gas reserves. That's coming from the federal government. Accolades for Vanguard Uncle Sam as ex-staff launch book, Reunite, Plan Media Library, IBB to Uncle Sam, you're a nation builder, a custodian of our collective conscience. All right, so Uncle Sam, congratulations to you. And I'm sure we'll hear some more about that when Jimmy Lisa comes in the studio. But congratulations to Uncle Sam and all the past and present staff of Vanguard. All right, you've been part of Nigeria's lives, Nigerians' lives. For 40 years, all right, for 40 years. I'm in my 40s, so practically my whole life, you know. Of course, we have had some very, very wonderful journalism and journalists, you know, columnists as well, pass through this paper. Amazing over the years. FEC approves forensic audit to identify fake agencies, ghost employees. All right, it's quite interesting. Tinubu appoints Abel Eniton as head of the Civil Service of Federation. Excuse me. If I'm not mistaken, he replaces Mrs. Didi Esther Walton Jack. Well, last time she was in the news was when she went to when she appeared before the House of Representatives in its probe of the so-called fake Presidential Foreign Intervention Promotion Council of Prince Matthew Adeyemi Adeni, or is it Adeni Adeyemi Matthew? And she admitted that the government had made some errors that will have to be looked at in the future, so that we don't have this, you know, fake agency thing coming up again. Now, I do not know if the appointment has anything to do with that. I'll check. I haven't read the story, if I must be honest. All right, but I think it may be a succession thing. All right, succession thing, which is that once you do your time and you're done, someone has to take over. So congratulations to the new head of service, Abel Enito. We'll take time to look at his pedigree, his history, and all that as we go on. And the final story from today's Vanguard: hoodlums shoot at a delegate's convoy in Oshogbo. That's on page 6 of the paper. David put up a post. He says that the shooting had nothing to do with his uncle. So we'll see how that goes. All right. We have some messages coming through here, Esther. Can we pick up the WhatsApp messages?
12: Yeah, of course. We have some messages here already. This one says, "Good morning, Mr. Kofi. Thanks for your good job. On hearing the news about saving from fuel subsidy and what was spent at the federal level, it was so disheartening. The level of corruption is so alarming. The government collect what the common masses are enjoying and share it at federal level. What a wicked generation. My name is John Amodu from Samiwa, Shimawa Ogun State."
11: Okay, all right.
12: Yeah.
11: Okay, have more there?
12: We have another one here that says, "Good morning. 15 trillion naira was saved on subsidy removal on paper by the finance minister Taiwo, and Tinubu is still borrowing money from left and right, and it is unfortunate." Leo from Lagos.
11: All right, thank you so much. We have Edmund in Denmark. Edmund, good morning. You have the floor.
10: Yeah, good morning, sir. Thank you so much. As for the money that was removed from subsidy, it would have been nice that if they use it very well. Otherwise, people will not be complaining about subsidy today. And another one is about the profile from the president that they are requesting in America. Well, to be honest, that is why it's very important that we leave a good legacy. I think if everything was going smoothly, there will be no too much question that will be asked about our president's past. So that is why it's good that they should find a way to have a good relationship with the people. Edmund from Denmark.
11: All right. Thank you so much.
12: Thank Edmund, you,
11: appreciate
12: Edmund.
11: Your time.
12: Thank you.
11: All right. So Esther Didi Walton Jack has reached the retirement age of 60, you know, as head of service, and that new appointment of Enito follows a normal succession. Should I call it succession or the normal laid down rule of succession in public service? All right. All right. So that's that. Congratulations to her and to him. We have more comments coming through.
12: Yes, we have some comments. We even have more calls, and then we also have voice notes. This one says that political differences should never lead to violence. Authorities must investigate and hold those responsible accountable. May peace prevail in Osun and Nigeria. Olusoga Ajayi from Odunla, Ikorodu.
11: All right, we have an ex-listener WhatsApp caller. You're on the air? Are you there?
13: Yeah, Kofi. Okay. Oluma from Manchester.
11: Okay.
13: Good morning.
12: Good morning.
13: Yeah, I saw the message that government sent, 30, and they made 15. You can see, if it was a company, the company is folded already. But I want to say something, Kofi, very shortly.
11: Yeah.
13: You know, we caused all this problem for ourselves. In the UK, to contest for an election, the prime minister and every other contestant, they make mandatory deposit of £500, which is 1 million naira. Now, that £100, £500 is refundable if you win at least 5% of the vote in your constituent. So if you win less than 5%, if your vote is less than 5% in your constituency, then you lose that 500 pound to the government. So the cost of nomination form in the UK from the Prime Minister is the same, you know, amount. It's just 500 pounds. In Nigeria, you know, it is 100 million. So we cost this thing for ourselves. You know, we put a price tag on those things.
11: Thank you. Thank you so much. Yeah, so how things change. We need people with a heart for the country, people with vision, people who are not there to enrich themselves, people who are not looking for anything but to make Nigeria better. When they get in there, they will fix all these things, and then things will... I'm not saying the country is going to become an Eldorado overnight. Not saying that. We have more messages.
12: All right, we still have other messages here. We also have voice notes, like I said before. I think people are still typing, so the voice notes would actually come in handy at this point.
11: We have a call on the line, 99.3. Your name, location, and country, please.
14: Good morning to you.
11: Good morning.
14: Now, our friend is telling us. Anyway, let it be on record. I've never ever supported the removal of substitutes. And he's playing out. He's telling me now they use that money to afford increased government expenses. Can you imagine? Okay, all of us out here that our expenses has increased more than 200%, yeah, we're going to get money. He's not telling me. Insult. I don't blame him because I didn't support it at all. You removed it because your own budget will increase. You not spill it over all your budget. We out here, we are struggling to live. Because the implication of your removal of subsidy and your inflation of forex.
11: All right.
14: You met dollar 600 naira. It's 1.13 and you are seen boasting.
11: All right.
14: Enjoy your money, Kofi.
11: Thank you so much. You too. Appreciate you calling. You said tell your day, your friend. Tell him. Okay, we have to go for a quick break. We don't have time to take this call. When we come back, please call back, okay? When we come back from our break, we'll take some more comments right here on the Morning Crossfire. And, of course, we'll look at more headlines before we go for our sports drive. Stay with us.

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0: 2027, Nigeria risks revenge of the poor over worsening hardship. Another one here says 9.5 trillion salary bill. FEC FEC targets ghost workers, payroll fraud. That's on news page 3. And also, we have Peter B saying 2027, look beyond campaign slogans, Obi challenges Nigerians. El-Rufai's bid to transfer trial fails as Kaduna CJ backs Justice Kobo. Another one here says military pensioners storm defense ministry to protest 12 months arrears. My God, 12 months arrears. You'll see that on news page 8. And that's what we have for Guardian today.
1: All right, the Minister of Defense, who himself was a soldier some months ago, he invited the leaders of the protest to his office. His picture in one of the papers, sat down with them. I just hope that we can have this matter resolved as quickly as possible. All right, as quickly as possible. For anyone who's president, you don't want to have soldiers protesting at any point in time. Even pensioners, retired soldiers protesting at any point in time. All right, 0201-277-0993. Please call that number. We seem to have our next listener on the line, 99.3. Please give us your name. All right, there's a poor connection. All right, please call back as soon as possible. Someone is asking me about kidney. I do not know. I'm not a doctor. Yes, I don't know if you have medical background. Okay, maybe not. 99.3.
2: I greet you, Kofi. The lady in the studio, I greet you as well.
0: Good morning, sir. My name is Esther. I'll respond to that, don't worry.
2: Esther, you're joining the queue now. We love you. Welcome to the board.
0: Thank you so much, sir. I appreciate you.
2: Thank you. My name is Prince Wyatt, coming to you from Osudi, the city in the center of Unifas. Now, the Minister for Finance has spoken. I listened to him. I read what he told Nigerians. Yes, something has taken away. We build a lot of pain to be Nigeria. But we are praying for the future of Nigeria to be brighter. But as of now, because we advise, the more the stuff is taken from float of Naira, I'm wanting them to divert the majority of it to the agriculture. We are talking from people and say we are hungry. But when we have fertile land that can do what you can eat, the next thing is for federal, the state, the local, to divert the money to agriculture.
1: Thank you so much.
2: I greet you very dearly.
1: Thank you very much.
0: Thank you
1: for
0: sir.
1: Your time. Appreciate you calling in. 0201-277-0993. Please call that number and have your say. We have an ex-listener on the line.
0: Hello.
3: Hi, good morning.
0: Good morning, welcome. Thank you, welcome.
3: Good morning, this is Genesis, calling from the corridor. All right.
0: Talk to us.
3: The retired soldier are protesting. I don't have pity for them, they should protest. But they're not the same soldier that is want to protest. They will protect the big politicians, understand? To protect them. Did they not know that? They are protesting now. That means that you allow people to do what they want to do. Thank you. Good morning.
0: All right. Thank you so much, Genesis. We appreciate your contribution. Thank you.
1: 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Your name, location, and calibration.
4: Hello. Good morning, Mr. Kofi.
1: Ogana, female line. You did a call.
0: Sir.
1: Sorry about that. 99.3. Please turn off your radio set. Your name?
5: This is MF from Bariga.
1: Okay, man. Please go on. Quickly.
5: Yeah, maybe lawyer. Good morning, too.
0: Good morning. Thank you so much.
5: This is nonsense. You know, all this while, back and forth, Tinubu, drug case certificate and all of that. Do you know that if this case has been allowed, you know, to have, been judged, it would have cleared the doubt over whether it is, he has issues or not. So the delay in all of this is buying time and all that. It's creating more suspicious, Nigerians are more and more suspicious

0: over this. So it would have been better for him to allow this case to be handled once and for all, so that we will not continue to have, being suspicious over the case and all of that. So this is my contribution.
1: Thank you. I appreciate your time. Thank you so much. Okay, who do we have on the line? 99.3.
2: Hello, good morning.
1: Good morning. Your name, location, and country, please.
2: Good morning, Esther.
3: Good morning.
2: My name is Mark, calling from Yanapaja. Now, the first question I want to put to you is this. The protesting retirees, right? The first thing is this. When government increases allowances or salaries of serving civil servants, does it affect retired civil servants? If a civil servant has retired prior to salaries being increased in the preceding year, does it affect those people that have retired in the previous years? Does it? So which means the retired soldiers that have retired 5 years ago, 10 years ago, could also demand that the new salary structure be reflected in their own pensions. Is that how it works?
1: Thank you very much. Thank you so much. Appreciate you calling in. All right, we have to leave it at that for now. Okay, thank you very much for your contributions every Thursday. I think fortnightly at least we have a car clinic show. And I'm glad to say we have the man himself. The man himself who's left us hanging for some weeks or months now, Emmanuel Ego. Imma, good morning to you. He's, of course, from CFAO Mobility. Imma, good morning to you. Good to have you on the program.
4: Good morning, Kofi. It's good to be here as always.
1: Okay, as you can see, I'm not alone.
4: Yes, yes. I see we are an amazing trio today.
1: Yes,
4: good morning, Esther.
3: Good morning. Thank you.
1: Okay. So today we're looking at a very important topic, maintaining your vehicle on a budget. Very important. This is what a lot of people have been doing for quite a while now. But Emmanuel is here to give us more information from the professionals. How can you maintain your vehicle on a budget? Of course, the Car Clinic Show is brought to you by CFAO Mobility, under which we have the brands Winpat and Autofast. So before we go into the details, maintaining your vehicle on a budget, Emmanuel, please tell us about CFAO Mobility.
4: So CFAO Mobility is a leading player in the African automobile sector. We've been recognized to deliver precision and general household solution in terms of vehicles and the automobile sphere. We have different brands. We have Mitsubishi, Suzuki, Honda, and what have you. So under all of this, here comes Winpat. Winpat, which is a very, very recognized IAM distributor that caters for multi-brand. This is where we now come in. The Suzuki's, the Honda's, Kofi, you know the drill now, you know how we do it.
1: Yes, absolutely.
4: Yeah,
1: absolutely. Okay.
3: All right, so what's the actual cost for someone who wants to start, servicing their vehicle with Autofast by CFAO?
4: So because of how this is structured, we have affordability meeting quality as one of our key mantras. So we have packages that we call like the standard package and the premium package. So we have the package ranging from as low as 50,000 naira, like for basic oil change, for as low as 50,000 naira, which is it's insanely competitive, insanely. And this is like the whole assembly of everything, like the oil filter, the oils, and all of that. So yeah,
3: so from as low as 50,000, depending on the vehicle type, obviously.
4: Of course.
3: Okay, so can you just walk us through those different packages very quickly?
4: The standard package basically covers your essential routine needs like oil change, basic oil filter checks, fundamentals. So there's also this thing that the Autofast has where if you go into any Autofast, you are offered a 10 points check. Touches basically the important parts, your wiper blades, lights, brake pads, tires, what have you. So this is the standard package. And like I said, first last 50,000 naira. For the premium package, depending on the vehicle, we have something more comprehensive, which deals with like comprehensive service handled basically by the professional. So it's just the standard is the base, the premium is like a level above that.
3: Yeah. Okay. All right. So but what advice would you want to, you know, give to a driver who wants to keep their maintenance cost down over the long run? Because whether you like it or not, to maintain cars these days is like,
4: it's,
3: oh Lord.
4: So
3: gearbox, everything, you know, you're wondering what's going on and the prices keep increasing. Ladik mo alpha.
4: So you see, there's the clear distinction we have. You know, if not for anything, I'd have said one of my big customers is here, but don't worry, we're not going into that. So the thing we do is we hammer on the affordability and the quality of the parts available. Because another thing I had mentioned earlier was the fact that you just can't get our rates out there, because we have filters for as low as 2,000 naira. And these are quality filters from household names. Like I'm talking Bosch, I'm talking Carvo, I'm talking Denso, like for as low as. Now you go into the market and you get the ones that are fake, right? Like I can say this without a doubt, that are even within this range. So, I mean, which would you rather have? We have brake pads for as low as 8,000 naira significantly. So, another thing we preach is that it is more affordable to do the maintenance, like to do preventive maintenance than breakdown maintenance, obviously. So,
3: Okay. So you just spoke about, you know, genuine versus fake. Does that play into the costing too?
4: Of course. Because, okay. I mean, we can't shy away from it. The presence of these fake parts are basically everywhere in the market. But what we do is, because of who we are, because of how long we've been in this business, I mean, CFA Mobility has been in this business for 120 years, obviously.
3: That's a long time.
4: Yeah. It's, I mean, older than my grandfather, actually. So we've been doing it right for this long. So it's only ideal. And like I said, we partner with household names, Denso, KYB, Bosch, Carvo, like you name it. These are names that we've associated with quality over time. Okay. So,
3: but do you do fleet maintenance, or is it just personal cars? Companies that want to do fleet maintenance, even individuals who own fleets that want to
4: of
3: do.
4: Of course. So there's this thing I say where two is a fleet. Anything from two is a fleet. So you have to understand that now we cater to a wide demography of people, both individuals and companies. And our fleet maintenance, because of the technical know-how that we have, is state of the art, really. So yes, we have something tailored to everybody, fleet customers, passenger car owners, individual car owners. Yeah.
3: So you're saying that the fleet maintenance, needs a different approach from the personal car maintenance?
4: No, basically it's the same thing, because I mean, all of us get to ply the same routes half the time. But for fleets, because of the frequency of usage, I think the standout difference would be maybe the frequency of checks, the frequency of maintenance required, and the frequency of services.
3: So how does that benefit a business owner? Because if it's a person that owns a company that is, come on man, see the taxes today, trying to get it right, putting all the books together, and then also has to maintain the vehicles the company owns. Cost effectiveness.
4: So
3: for business owners,
4: basically, I think you've said it, because cost effectiveness directly ties to budgeting.
3: Okay.
4: So, I mean, in one transaction, you can get to see your overhead compared to basically how your fleet as a business owner has previously been managed. Then you get to see the cost saving opportunities. You get to understand that we are delivering quality, and usually quality is not priced. Quality doesn't have a price tag, especially when it's from Autofast CFAO.
3: Okay. So right now we can say that, what about the issue of downtime?
4: We know downtime.
3: Downtime is it a big factor, when you want to manage fleet for clients? Is it a big factor to consider? Or
4: Well, downtime is downtime in any sphere, in any sector, is pivotal. Like it's detrimental to any business, because I'm sitting here in this studio and I'm thinking about the possibility of having a downtime with as little as the microphone. We know how much the services, your actions would be disrupted. Mm. So imagine that with a full fleet or a full vehicle. I mean, having to commute already in Lagos is kind of chaotic. In fact, in Nigeria, it's kind of chaotic. Then having a downtime to your vehicle, which could have been avoided with the proper expertise, quality spare parts from AutoFast by CFAO and Winparts, and also Motu. I mean,
3: okay, well, I think I'm going to just allow you to take it from here so that you can give us all the contacts, the address, the phone numbers. 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
4: Yeah.
3: Talk to us about that.
4: So, in conclusion, I'm happy that we have a trio today, because also this ties to another trio that we have, because our business has the Winpart by CFAO, which most people know. 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
3: Okay.
4: AutoFast supplies the expertise.
3: Okay.
4: Then Motu covers for an angle of the lubricants.
3: Mm.
4: Yes. So another thing we also have is the feasibility. 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Multiple locations. I mean, we have one close to us here by the Palms. We have another one around Jakonde Lekki, Salem bus stop precisely. And we have another AutoFast location at Sura. We have one at Onipanu, which Ibobi, basically. We have one at Alakbere, also Gates. I always get stuck at this point, which is Onigbagbo or Onigbongbo.
3: Onigbongbo,
4: yes.
3: Maryland.
4: So please, honestly, it's still up for debate. It's still up for debate, because on some signboards you see Onigbagbo, some other people will say, no, I'm an Omonile, here is Onigbongbo. I'm like, please, I'm not about to cause any cultural wars. But anyway, Onigbagbo. We also have three locations in Abuja. We say two, Tipa Garage and Asokoro. Then we have more of our locations at Favor Plaza, for Winparts in Aspanda. We have Sanusi Fafunwa, which is also close to us, 1437. Eco Hotel roundabout usually is a landmark. Then we have our Amu Odofin workshop. So like you see the spread. You see how much traction and how much spread we have. 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Because I mean, I say it all the time on this show. If you take care of your car will take care of you. And this still has been the most popular means of transportation. So take care of your car takes care of you. 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I'll take that again. 0704012125.
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4: 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Like, right. 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I mean,
1: the list is endless. Thank you so much, Emmanuel Egu, who's here on behalf of WinPat by CFAO. And of course, look forward to having you back soon. Don't leave us hanging like this. And of course, I regards to everybody. Kelechi has been doing a good job. Great job as well. All right. We have to go up next over Diesel, Overdose here. With the latest from the world of sport, and Esther and myself will be back at 8 o'clock. We have Health Thursday. We'll be joined by an official of the Nigerian Medical Association. We have some important issues to discuss. Stay with us.
5: Bring to you the conversations that matters.
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19: 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That is something sensational.
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21: Yes, it is Sports Drive right here on 99.3 Nigeria Info. How you doing, my people? What's going on? Hope you're good. Hope you definitely are really looking forward to the stories that I have, because I have a lot of juicy stories this morning. So welcome on board to Sports Drive Thursday edition. And I'm the man God chose, Overdose, saying welcome to you wherever you're listening to me from, because I'm ready. And yes, I will be giving you the stories as hot as they are this morning. MBBF Women's Basketball League Dolphins falter again in Atlantic Conference as Customs Air Warriors excel. Fizdale names the Tigers roster for World Cup qualifiers. Amusa confirmed for $2.1 million Atlas Series. Nick Krigios suspended after positive cocaine test. Uche undergoes successful knee surgery. You find out which Uche that is. While Okoye says he's chasing lofty targets with Udinese. Monaco release Pogba after injury-plaged spell. And Tijani Reinders leaves Man City for Al Qadisiyah in a £52 million deal. Plus, Arsenal's ambition is to be the best club in the world, says Mikel Arteta. And Maguire says Man United's aim is to win the Premier League. All right, no time to dilly-dally at all. Let's go straight into it, starting with a basketball from the women's side. Because you know what they say, don't you? It's all about ladies and ladies first. Yes, defending champions, Dolphins Basketball Club, are not finding it funny as far as the ongoing MBBF Women's Basketball League is concerned. For the second time in a row, the cup holders failed to swim out of trouble in the Atlantic Conference of the league, losing 77 to 40 points to Victoria Queens in the first phase of the championship. Yes, currently holding at the indoor sports hall of the National Stadium, Surulere, Lagos, playing the second game of day four. It was total whitewash from the debutants, who took all the quarters in a dominant fashion. And yes, after starting the phase with a 59 to 46 point defeat of first quarter Basketball Club, the defending champions lost their second game, 58-28 points to Bayelsa Blue Whales, before a hard-fought 58-43 point win against IGP Queens. Now, with yesterday's victory, Victoria Queens have won three of their four games after defeating IGP Queens and Bayelsa Blue Whales, with their only defeat coming against MFM. Well, you could say earlier yesterday, First Bank Basketball Club continued their flawless performance, and that was, of course, in Lagos, beating Bayelsa Blue Whales 50-39. Yes, that's how they actually crushed them. To record their fourth victory of the phase, while IGP Queens continued their losing run in the phase, succumbing to a 57-53 points loss to Royal Aces. Meanwhile, in the Savannah Conference, it has been all about the Custom Women's Basketball Team and the Air Warriors, as they both have won all their games played so far in the conference. Customs defeated Titans 62-51 in their first game, before another straight victory in their second game, defeating Nasarawa Amazons 72 to 40 points. In another development, two teams in the Savannah Conference, Kata Angels and Ham Warriors, both pulled out of the first phase of the season, leading to the rearrangement of the fixtures by the organizers, with six teams now partaking in the conference. All right, let's move away from the ladies. Let's go right now to the men. Yes, talking about the men, and it's all about our national basketball team for the men, the Tigers. Well, I can tell you authoritatively that they will regroup later this month in Tunisia for the fourth window of the 2027 FIBA Men's Basketball World Cup qualifiers. And yes, that surely is what head coach David Fizdale has stated while naming a 12-man roster for Nigeria's crucial second-round campaign. The roster includes Chimezie Metu, Josh Okoje, Caleb Agada, Stan Okoye, Chima Moneke, Ike Nwamu, Udoka Azubike, Efe Abogidi, Ebuka Izundu, Manny Obaseki, Jordan Ogundiro, and Michael Efebara. Well, Fizdale will be assisted by Dan Craig, Quentin Crawford, Deji Akindele, and Dakpo Adebile. Well, the return of Moneke is one of the notable developments, with a forward set to feature for Nigeria for the first time in an official senior international match since the FIBA AfroBasket 2021 qualifiers in February of 2021. Moneke was subsequently named on preliminary rosters for major competitions, including the Tokyo Olympics, but did not make the final squad and has not featured for the Tigers in an official game since. Nigeria, among the 12 teams that advanced to the second round of the African qualifiers after the first three windows, which were played in November 2025, February of this year, and July of this year as well. Well, the round into the second phase Yes, the rounding to the second phase, making every game crucial in the race for places as far as the 2027 FIBA Basketball World Cup in Qatar is concerned. Well, in the second round, each team will face the three teams that advanced from the other group in the two additional window scheduled for August, and that's this month, as well as February of next year, 2027. Well, August of this year, that is. After the six additional games, the top two teams in each group alongside the best third place team will qualify for the World Cup. Nigeria have been drawn in a group alongside Cameroon, South Sudan, Guinea, Tunisia, and Cabo Verde. The Tigers will face Cameroon, and that will be on the 27th of this month, South Sudan on the 28th, and Cape Verde on the 30th, which of course is next weekend. Yes, 27th is Thursday. Thursday next week. Yes, that's August the 27th. Then, of course, you have the 28th, which is Friday, and the 30th, which is Sunday, right there. The final qualifying window will take place in February of next year. Let's go to the tracks this morning. Still Sports Drive over Doze, driving you through the stories. And yes, indeed, it is a wonderful feeling. You already know when I'm on the MIC, it's pristine as it gets. Now, world record holder Toby Amuso has been confirmed for the London and New York legs of the all-female track meet Atlas, billed for September and October. Now, Atlas is a professional female-only track and field meeting series that was first held at the Aiken Stadium in New York City, and that was on the 26th of September 2024. I can tell you that Atlas, the all-female track meet, will head to London for the first time this year as it expands to a two-day event. And its founder hopes the competition can be the Formula One of track and field. Well, it was created by Reddit co-founder and husband of tennis, 23-time Grand Slam singles champion Serena Williams, and that is Alexis Ohanian. That is the man who created Atlas, and Atlas will also be held in New York for a third consecutive year. The London meet will take place at the StoneX Stadium, and that is on the 18th of September before the New York edition on the 2nd of October. American stars Sha'Carri Richardson, Gabby Thomas, Tara Woodhull-Davis, Masai Russell, and Dominican sprinter Marilady Paulino so far have been confirmed for the events at the StoneX Stadium in Barnet, home of rugby union side Saracens, and that is on the 18th of September, as well as in New York 2 weeks later, in addition to a prize pot of $2.1 million, which is £1.5 million. Athletes will be offered equity in the league, the idea being that they will be rewarded if it is successful. Seven disciplines will be contested in both London and New York: the 100 meters hurdles, the 100 meters, the 200 meters, the 400 meters, 800 meters, mile and long jump, as well as the athletes' combined points determining the overall event winner. Athletes can earn up to $65,000 in each individual event, while overall champions will receive an additional $25,000, meaning an athlete winning in both cities could pocket as much as $155,000. Yes, that's money, yeah. I tell you, especially in this economy. Yeah, for an athlete, that is something. Well, sad news for Nick Kyrgios as I move to the world of tennis this morning on Sports Drive. He has been provisionally suspended from tennis after testing positive for cocaine. Yes, the Australian submitted a sample during the Mallorca Open, and that was on the 22nd of June, that was later found to contain benzolecogenine, a metabolite of cocaine. Now, former world number 13, Kyrgios has been provisionally suspended externally since the 4th of August. The International Tennis Integrity Agency said Kyrgios could appeal against the provisional suspension, but has not done so till date. Well, of course, in a post on Instagram, Kyrgios said he made a huge mistake and takes full responsibility for it. Well, under the suspension, Kyrgios cannot play, coach, or attend the Grand Slams or any event sanctioned by the men's and women's tennis tours pending the outcome of a tribunal. Now, Kyrgios could be banned for up to 4 years. But if he can prove he took the drug outside of a competition, the maximum ban he would face is just 3 months. The 31-year-old has played just 4 single matches this season, having struggled with knee and wrist injuries in recent years. All right, let's go to football right now. Chris Santos Uche, you know him, Super Eagles player. He does his club business with Getafe. Well, he has undergone successful surgery following a serious knee injury sustained during a preseason friendly against Monaco earlier this month. Uche shared a photo of himself after the procedure yesterday as he began his rehabilitation following the injury. The 23-year-old sustained the injury on the 6th of August this month after a tackle from Monaco defender Christian Mawisa during a club friendly. Well, subsequent medical scans revealed that Uche had suffered multiple ligament and meniscus tears in his right knee, with the severity of the injury requiring surgery and ruling him out for the remainder of the season. Confirming that the operation has gone successfully, Uche thanked the medical team, his representatives, Getafe, and those who had supported him since the injury. Uche spent last season on loan at Crystal Palace, where he struggled for regular playing time, making just 22 appearances and playing a total of 477 minutes. All right, let's go to one man who believes Arsenal's ambition is to become the best club in the world. Don't forget, the Premier League starts tomorrow. They take on Coventry. But for Mikel Arteta, defending champion, he's looking ahead to what the new season holds for his club, Arsenal.
10: It took me a while. The first 10 days after losing the Champions League final on penalties, it was a tough one, and a lot of reflection about that as well. But then you realize the season that we had, all the hard work that we put in, and not only reflection of the year, but as well the journey and everything and everybody that has been involved in taking the club to the position that is right now, and ultimately to win a trophy that obviously we didn't have for 22 years, which is a long time. But it was all worth it. I think the final feeling on the parade was something unique and absolutely magical, and very grateful for that as well.
21: All right, very fulfilling. Yes, indeed. Mikel Arteta, a man surely looking ahead to the new campaign. But what does he feel about it? Well, let's find out. Mikel, let's hear you.
10: Ahead, and we are very conscious of what it's going to take to deliver that. But I feel the ambition, I feel the desire, and I feel the ability and the conviction around the team that we can do it.
21: All right, they can do it. Surely, talking about retaining the Premier League title. I don't know how he is really confident, but he is.
10: Extremely consistent the last 4 or 5 years now in terms of all the performances, in terms of the growth of the club, in terms of a lot of factors that are really relevant to put yourself into that bracket or category. Now, we need to win more major trophies to be at that level, and that's the task that we had ahead.
21: All right, that's the task ahead. We need to win more major trophies. You had the man. They take on Coventry tomorrow in the curtain raiser of the 2026-2027 English Premier League season.
12: 38 match weeks, 10 months of action, 20 clubs, one trophy. The Premier League is back.
18: For Manchester United, it's a goal to cherish, one that can make the ambitions of Chelsea to perish.
12: Catch the 2026-27 season with Femi and the gang on 99.3 Nigeria Info as the drama unfolds.
19: It was smooth, it was sweet, it was sharp, it was succinct, and in the end, it is Victor Gyokeres.
12: From the title race to the quest for European places and the relegation battle, we have you covered like no one else does.
18: 20 for Bruno on the brink of Premier League immortality.
12: Exciting commentary, analysis, fan engagements, out-of-studio activations, and so much more with Femi and the gang on Nigeria Info alongside our partners, TalkSport.
19: That is a goal of genius. That is something sensational.
12: For advert placements, sponsorship, and partnership, please call 090-1108-0245. It's live football, just the way you like it.
21: Yeah, live football just the way you love it right here on 99.3 Nigeria Info. And so you definitely know that the season is really going to be sensational. All right, still moving on Sports Drive this morning. Let's inform you that Ademola Lookman played all 90 minutes as Atletico Madrid got their La Liga campaign off to a winning start for the new season. Yes, 2-0, they defeated Malaga, and it was a very good one right there for Diego Simeone's side. The substitutes combining to make it count, talking about Alex Baena, World Cup winner, alongside Lee Kang-in getting the goals right there for, of course, Atletico Madrid. Well, Ademola Lookman came close a number of times, but of course, he just couldn't beat the goalkeeper. All right, still moving on. Let's go from one Nigerian player to another Super Eagles goalkeeper, and I'm talking about Maduka Okoye. Yes, he has outlined his ambitions for the 2026-2027 campaign, insisting he's ready to give everything to help Udinese achieve their objectives this campaign. Okoye heads into the new Serie A season as Udinese's first choice goalkeeper after another encouraging year in Italy. Meanwhile, former Manchester United and Juventus midfielder Paul Pogba will be released by Monaco after a series of injuries, the French club said yesterday. Pogba, who is 33 years of age, won the World Cup with France in 2018, but since serving a ban for doping, he has struggled to return to elite level. Monaco said in a statement that the objectives they had set for Pogba were only partially achieved, and the Ligue 1 club were therefore ending his contract that would have run until June of 2027. Pogba is currently sidelined with a thigh injury just after returning from a knee problem. Monaco pay tribute to the player's remarkable mindset, determination, and unwavering high standards, and said even when injured, he had a positive influence on the squad by sharing his experience and know-how with the other players. Elsewhere, Netherlands midfielder Tijani Reinders has completed a £52 million move to Saudi Arabian side Al Qadisiyah from Manchester City. The 28-year-old only joined City last summer in a £46.5 million move from AC Milan, but struggled to make an impact. Reinders made 50 appearances in all competitions for City, scoring 7 goals, helping them win the FA Cup and the Carabao Cup in Pep Guardiola's final season in charge. Started all 3 of the Netherlands group stage matches at the World Cup, but was an unused substitute in their last 32 defeat by Morocco. He says, and I quote, "I have incredibly been privileged to play for Man City, and I've relished every minute of my time here. From the very moment I arrived, everyone at the club, the players, the coaches, and the staff made me feel so welcome and part of a Man City family. I would also like to say a special thank you to the City fans who were so warm and supportive, both to me and my family." Yes. Well, you could say City's new manager, Enzo Maresca, left Reinders out of his squad for that disappointing 3-0 Community Shield defeat by Arsenal on Sunday. Elsewhere, Jose Mourinho has revealed that he told Vinicius Jr. it wasn't worth leaving Real Madrid, as he successfully persuaded the Brazilian to remain at the club. The 26-year-old had entered the final 12 months of his contract at the Bernabeu, meaning he would have been able to leave Real for free next summer. Premier League champions Arsenal were alerted to the possibility of landing one of the world's top wingers as contract talks wore on, but Vinicius Jr. eventually committed to his future by listening to Mourinho, and Mourinho, 63, whose return to Real for a second stint in charge was confirmed, spoke of his part in making sure the Brazilian stayed in the Spanish capital. Well, definitely, it is time for me to let you in on what you have to say this morning. 0201-277-0993, 0201-465-7190. Stay with me. Hello, good morning to you.
0: Yo, my name is Joe Baba.
21: Yes, wonderful. Joe Baba, good morning to you.
0: Yeah, last night I tried calling in. I knew to maybe so you guys might have made that correction where I slept off. What's it called? Mate Jacketsman.
21: Mate
0: Jacketsman of Chelsea was that last guy that won that jersey number nine. Before everything started crumbling. Then Aneka, just number 39, never wore number 9. Just like Diego Costa too, he never wore number 9, just number 19. And then for Ateta, I want to win more laurels, more titles. He should bring it on. He has everything working for him now. So if any other coach is coming from the back door, you should know how to deal with such coaches.
21: So all right.
0: He has everything working for him now. Thank you very much.
21: All right. Thank you very much for Harry Maguire. He's been speaking as to Man United's aim, and he says it's to win the Premier League, but he's also outlined what feels different under Michael Carrick and playing for the manager.
2: You can, only thing what you can go on is the results since Michael's come in, and I think there's no doubt about it that at the start of last season, I don't think no one would have said that we would have finished third. And for sure, when Michael come in the first two games with Man City and Arsenal, then no one probably would have finished third. Would have finished third then as well. We went on an amazing run, and credit to the boys, credit to Michael and all his staff, and credit to the fans. They got what they deserved in the end. It was a good season last season when you put things into reality. Of course, this club wants to be winning big trophies and being part of winning cups. We know that, and we know that it demands that. But from where we was losing that Europa League final, finishing 15th to finish third and put the club back in the Champions League, it was a good season. But we don't stop here. We can't stop here when you play for this club. We need to be challenging for the big trophies, to be competitive in the Premier League, to be competitive in the Champions League. And also to go, which we didn't do last season, which was disappointing on that behalf, and be competitive in the Carabao and the FA Cup.
21: All righty. Well, Michael Carrick, great manager, says Harry Maguire. Hello. I greet you.
13: Speak about from Shango to the Olomage. Let me just say that. Tell Ateta, Olomage. Other clubs that are sleeping. Tell them that this season belongs to your club and my club, Man United. Man United is nothing.
21: Let them know.
13: Is Man United? They have carry, but I tell you, we're going to shock them this season.
21: Shocker.
13: Good morning.
21: Yeah, thank you very much. Morning to you. Oh, my goodness. Hello, good morning to you.
22: Hello.
21: Yes, good morning.
22: It goes if I'm good.
21: Quickly.
22: After, you see that they give João Pedro number 9.
21: Yes. Now Pedro wears the number 9 now.
22: The first man I think they want to win another cup. Is it because they beat Man City?
21: Well, that surely is part of the plan, but thank you very much, ladies and gentlemen. That's my time this morning on Sports Drive. Game On will hit you from 7 p.m. And, of course, you already know it's all the big stories on the review. Up next, Daily Today, Uncle Jimmy's in the building. Ladies and gentlemen, wonderful, great morning is what I wish you all. Keep God first, always do good things, and bye for now.
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0: I told my friend Emmanuel Cook, I said, Emma, I want to become a Catholic, but I can't go to...
1: Well, you can't be a Reverend Father, no?
0: No, I can't. It's too late to be... I didn't say I wanted to be... but there are ways around it now.
1: You cannot. There are no ways around that one.
0: I'm not married now.
1: You cannot be a Reverend Father.
0: But I can discipline myself to be a... I told my friend, Marco, I want to become a Catholic, but to start going to school again to read, But in all seriousness, our religious leaders should live up to expectation and talk when it's necessary on behalf of the people. It's even in the Bible. They said the prophet went to the king and said, "Thus said the Lord." I didn't read in the Bible that he went to encourage the king to be doing the wrong thing.
1: We'll drop this last story, yeah, because it's very important. NNPC refineries, marketers back Tinubu, reject Obasanjo's proposal.
0: It's because they are part of those who are benefiting. You want to know how much we have spent so far on these refineries. I stand with Obasanjo. We should say, if I sold the refinery to Aliko way back then, we'd have a functional refinery. But every time we keep throwing political money at it, I disagree with the marketers, and I go with Obasanjo that our refineries can't work as a government concern. They can't. As we speak, nobody has been recruited for the subsidy scam, and you want to imagine how much money we have lost. Ditto for money spent on refineries. Why must we keep throwing good money after bad? Buhari said the refineries are going to work. They never did. Tinubu has been there for 3 years. No refinery is working.
1: We have to go, but let's drop this story here as we go. Governor Adeleke's security convoy repels gunmen. Did you see the video?
0: Yes, they said. I saw the video.
1: Oh, wow.
0: The window by his side. But I'm surprised he didn't have a bulletproof vehicle. Because I saw the window was smashed. You know? Nobody should attempt to kill this guy.
1: And that's how we'll leave it this morning, Lagos. Thank you for being a part of the show. But he's back at 9 for our daily digest with Jimidisu at 9 o'clock. In between time, Kofi and Esther are back on the Morning Crossfire. Stay here with us on Nigeria Info 99.3. Please don't go away.
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3: On August 8, 2001, we made a commitment to our nation. A commitment to be there whenever our people wanted to dream bigger, reach higher, and do more. And for 25 years, we've kept that promise. We've helped bring loved ones closer, turn ideas into opportunities, and dreams into reality. Truly, we've come a long way together. Cheers to the next.

0: to the Talk Station. It's more conversation and more conversation.
1: And then weeks later, there was a U-turn. Well, there was a coup.
2: Military arrest 65-year-old woman supplying drugs to Boko Haram.
3: I mean, they know where they are. Why don't the army go there and destroy the whole of that place?
4: Why is it only concerned about politics, bringing everybody into the APC?
3: Nothing did not take place. Those people are still in the custody of their abductors. Another one has taken place.
2: As Yusuf dumps opposition for APC fire, everybody in Kano has dumped the NNPP.
1: So Kwakos are coming out now to say, I'm not saying anything. I'm just saying that he does know, right?
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1: The Nigerian, how did he die, is the question.
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3: 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Government, go there, hold a meeting with them. They will sit
4: on the security paramount to them. They are going to make sure that the nation doesn't work.
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6: And this is the news update at 8 a.m. On the news this hour, Lagos State has declared today, Thursday, a work-free day for residents to celebrate the 2026 Ishashe Day. The government says more than 3 million people are expected to take part in prayers, processions, drumming, and other cultural activities. The state says the celebration is aimed at promoting Yoruba culture and traditional heritage. Residents have been urged to celebrate peacefully and respectfully. And Lagos State Governor Babajide Sanwo-Olu has rewarded two best graduating students of Lagos State University with 20 million naira each. Ayilara Lawal Olawale emerged best graduating student for the 2024/2025 session, while Adebanjo Samuel Olu Olamide topped the 2025/2026 session. The governor announced the rewards during LASU's combined convocation ceremony. More than 20,000 students graduated from the university. In another news, President Bola Tinubu has ordered the preparation of a new national threat assessment and a five-year strategic defense operations plan. The plan will identify Nigeria's major security threats and set out how the military and other security agencies should respond. Tinubu says better coordination is needed to tackle the country's changing security challenges. A nine-man committee has been set up to prepare the plans. The committee has 90 days to submit its recommendations to the president. And finally, on the updates, the Federal Executive Council has ordered a forensic investigation into how fake government agencies were allowed to operate. The move follows an ICPC investigation into the alleged Presidential Foreign Intervention Promotion Council. Finance Minister Taiwo Oyedele says the review will also examine the payroll system for possible ghost workers. The government says the investigation will identify weaknesses and prevent a repeat of the problem. And that's all on the news at this hour on your number one station for talk news and sports. I'll be back at 9 a.m. for the major headline news. My name is Israel Uwem Umor. The Morning Crossfire with Kofi Bartels continues.

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0: What is health? 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The pulse that echoes our vitality. 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

0: right, it's Till Hell Thursday. We're here on the Morning Crossfire. There's a trending interview, you know, all over the place with former governor of Ekiti State, Ayodele Fayose, who was interviewed by Nifemi Oguntoye, who is with TVC. I think he's still with TVC, if I'm not mistaken. And he had an on-the-spot interview, you know, with the gentleman regarding the Oyo State election. It was quite interesting. Summary of what he said is that he's alleging that Accord spent nothing less than 40 billion naira on the Osun election. Now, this is what he feels. I don't know if he has evidence, but of course, you know that Accord claimed that the APC spent 110 billion naira to buy votes on that Osun election. That was Davido's father who made that allegation. Anyway, I'm sure that we need to hear more. Okay, we need to hear more of these revelations from all sides, all parts. Okay. Anyway, keep a course coming through. 0201277093. It's Thursday, and on Thursday we talk health. Our guest is on the way. She's from the Nigerian Medical Association, and when our guest arrives, we'll have that conversation. It's a very important conversation with regards to your health. It's titled Skin Health, Common Skin Problems and Preventive Measures. It's a runaway. Where did you run to? I told you, do this here, you run away. Yeah? You run. Okay. All right, so we'll be joined by Dr. Folakemi Cole Adefe. Dr. Folakemi Cole Adefe is a consultant physician and dermatologist at the Lagos State University Teaching Hospital. She's also a skin health advocate. Skin health advocate. And we're looking at skin health, common skin problems and preventive measures. I can't wait for her to come. She got stuck in a bit of traffic.
1: Mm-hmm.
0: When you hear skin health, Esther Nwankwo, Oseloque.
1: Yes. The funny thing is, you actually stop guessing.
0: I got it from the get go. The A, and then the way I said it, that wasn't right. But as when you think about skin health, what? Don't think too far. What's the first thing that comes to mind? The first thing that comes to mind,
1: the hygiene.
0: Okay, skin health.
1: Yeah, I just think about hygiene.
0: Okay.
1: How clean are you?
0: Mm-hmm.
1: You know, and then I also, second thing that comes to mind is, what kind of products do you use?
0: Products. When you say product, what do you mean?
1: Skincare. Now.
0: You see, I wanted you to get the skincare. Skincare. How much do you spend on skincare every month? Let me know.
1: For me.
0: Let me know.
1: I don't do it.
0: If you had your way, how much would you be spending on skincare every month?
1: Okay, so for me, I do my own skincare planning quarterly.
0: Mm.
1: Yeah.
0: If you had your way, someone said, okay, I'm going to bankroll your skincare routine.
1: Okay.
0: Every quarter.
1: Yeah.
0: Uh-huh. How much is it going to cost me? Tell me.
1: With the quality of products I use, it's well over 300.
0: Per quarter?
1: Yeah, 300, 400 amount.
0: Okay. If you want to really just like get everything, maybe 500.
1: Most likely.
0: Okay. So see, skincare is a big deal. It's big business.
1: No, of course it is. Mm-hmm. Who says it's not? Mm-hmm. It's a trillion.
0: Trillion, billion, trillion dollar business.
1: That's what it is.
0: You know, for guys, most men out there, what do we do? Just bathe and then rub. I don't know, do we even rub anything?
1: Rub your hands, yeah. Rub your
0: we
1: feet.
0: We don't even rub anything. We just bait, come by and we leave the
1: no,
0: house.
1: No, my husband does his hand, his feet.
0: Yeah.
1: And then.
0: Okay. Okay.
1: No. That's it. And then just, the cream in the face, you just see. I'll be like, is that how to rub?
0: It's just.
1: What is it?
0: Please. It's just. Your husband is even trying. It's just a. You know, sometimes you don't even look at what brand or we just buy anything out there and we just put it.
1: No, but I think
0: just
1: men,
0: so that we don't have dry skin.
1: No, Kofi, you know? Men are paying attention now. Not at that intense level.
0: Some men are paying more attention.
1: They're paying attention. They are paying, the way you're saying this, some men like no, it's not our thing to pay attention.
0: Okay. So when let's move on from skin care now to health. Health. Have you seen any personally, have you had any anybody who's had a skin health challenge?
1: Yes, I do. I know someone who has had intense issue like eczema.
0: Okay, eczema.
1: For years. And it grew so much and it became scaly. So seeing a dermatologist, yes, it was intense. Seeing a dermatologist became quite important at that point. Of course, it shouldn't have been allowed, but sometimes different things can cause such. Some of these things we talk about is triggered from the inside a lot of the time. Sometimes it's even genes. Sometimes there's just something in your body that most likely is triggering it. So for example, somebody like me now, if I notice that I have rashes around either here, like just by my collarbone, or my shoulders, if I notice that I'm having rashes there, I automatically just know that there's something I'm using that my skin is not happy about.
0: A product.
1: Yes.
0: Okay. So by product, she means cream. No, for those of you who don't know what she's talking about. Because you ladies, you have the ones you rub in the morning.
1: No. Afternoon, it might not be cream. Sometimes night, it's a soap.
0: Body milk.
1: No, sometimes it's a soap.
0: Okay. Cream or soap?
1: Sometimes it's a soap. Sometimes sunscreen. It's an oil.
0: Sunscreen.
1: So, for example, somebody like me, I don't use sunscreen.
0: Okay.
1: Many people are shocked, but yes, I don't. Because I realize that my own skin, naturally, my skin is oily.
0: Many women are shocked, not many people. Because the men will not be shocked that you don't use sunscreen.
1: Okay. So I naturally have. I have combination skin that is from my neck down.
0: Combination skin.
1: So when you have combination skin, anybody that is into skincare or dermatologist will understand what that means. You can Google it too.
0: They have come again.
1: No, it's not. Let me explain.
0: They have come again.
1: Wait, let me explain. Kofi, wait, let me explain. So there's dry skin. Uh-huh. There's oily skin. Uh-huh. There's normal skin that is in between. Then there's like some people have their face is oily. The rest of the body is dry. Some people, the face is dry, the body is oily.
0: Okay.
1: Some people don't have, it's just normal skin for them.
0: And are they here?
1: Yes, it's the truth. Anybody, please confirm. Thank God the dermatologist is on the way.
0: You know, I agree with you because those days back in the day, you know, some years ago, I see the dancing governor. I heard he prostrated before Davido's father, his elder brother.
1: Yeah.
0: You need to see how he did it. He's like, proceeding from point A to point B, you know, scrolling. Oh my God! So anyway, I back in the day, if you buy, you know, cream, you buy, all these things, you'll sell for oily skin, for you know, dry skin and all that. So it's important. You talk about eczema, okay?
1: Yeah.
0: I have we used to hear about that growing up, and as an adult now, you see it. Even children also sometimes struggle with that. Babies. You know,
1: true.
0: Back in the day, the only thing we knew was crocro. That's the only thing we knew, crocro. And if you have crocro, the entire classroom, the entire school, everybody, you know, you have crocro.
1: Oh, God.
0: And the stigma.
1: I think crocro is also lakwa lakwa.
0: Well,
1: I think it's also, is lakwa lakwa different? Please, somebody should let us know. I think crocro is also lakwa lakwa. We just had names for these things. And yeah. We totally understand. Is this her? I think
0: that is yes. So if what skin health issues have you faced in recent times? If you're listening to us this morning, and how did you handle it? What skin health issues have you faced in recent times, and how did you handle it? All right, but let's go straight to introducing our guest. Let's have to check the WhatsApp days here. Pray for today. I want to say good morning to our guest, but before we do that, the skin is the body's largest organ, in case you didn't know that. The skin is the body's largest organ, yet it is one of the most neglected. All right. And have you ever struggled with any skin condition? What was it? Did it respond to treatment? What did you do to handle it? And did it keep resurfacing despite treatment, or did it respond to treatment? Have you used any skincare product before? Maybe because it was recommended on social media. You saw an influencer saying, "Hi, I buy this one." Those are the ones I even run away from because they don't use them, you know. Do you read the ingredients of the creams and soaps you buy, the skincare products before buying them? What skin problem do you see most often among children or adults around you? Do you think that Nigerians pay enough attention to skin health, or do we actually act only when there is a visible problem? Please call right now. The number is to call 0201-277-0993. 0201-277-0993. You can also call 0201-465-7190. 0201-465-7190. How healthy is your skin? We're joined by Dr. Folakemi Koladefe. Did I get it right?
2: Yes.
0: Okay. Before Esther look at me with one eye like that. And she's a consultant physician and dermatologist at Lasuth. She's a skin health advocate and one of the voices behind this year's World Skin Health Day campaign. Doc, it's good to have you on the program.
2: It's very, very, I'm happy to be here.
0: Fantastic. Mm. Fantastic. And ahead of the 2026 World Skin Health Day, I think I can... it's already taking place. It took place on July 8th.
2: Yes.
0: You were meant to come, but something happened, so we couldn't take you then.
2: Yes.
0: So let's wish you a belated Happy World Skin Health Day.
2: Thank you so much.
0: All right. First things, I'm going to be very personal here.
2: Okay.
0: Because we're asking our listeners some of the questions we're asking them, including what are the skin health problems that they see amongst children and adults right. around. I want to start with children.
2: Okay.
0: When a child, a toddler, keeps having... eczema, I think that should be it. All right.
2: Yes.
0: Here and on the back, a lot on the back, you know, with those white spots coming. Okay. This is me asking you for myself. What do you think? What would you say is responsible for that?
2: So that's a very common skin condition in children. Okay. It's atopic eczema or atopic dermatitis.
0: Okay.
2: This is usually as a result of multiple factors. Mm. One could be genetic, so familial. If people have sensitive skin or atopy in the family, and you find that it doesn't always manifest as on the skin. Sometimes it could be asthma. So if you have a parent that has asthma or allergic rhinitis or atopic dermatitis or a first degree relative, you find that a child could also have it. And it's common in children. It's associated with dry skin as well, so the skin is not able to retain moisture. There's what we call barrier dysfunction. The skin barrier is not functioning as it should. Okay. And then there are irritants in the environment that can also trigger it. So things like harsh soaps, harsh skincare products, dust, fumes, and things like that can also trigger it in some children.
1: What about water?
2: Yes, hard water as well.
0: Okay. Hard
2: and
0: water.
2: Sometimes the fact that we are adding things to the water, which we think is trying to help, like antiseptics, they could actually also irritate the skin further and lead to, it can trigger or worsen things like atopic eczema.
0: Okay.
2: So it's very common in children. It's itchy. It's very uncomfortable for the child.
0: I have a one-year-old.
2: Yeah.
0: Who knows how to say it's scratching.
2: Oh.
0: And every time yesterday she kept saying it's scratching.
2: Oh.
0: It's scratching, yeah. We've been trying to handle it.
2: Yeah.
0: But I read somewhere, and please correct me if I'm wrong. Yeah. I'm actually asking if it's true. I read somewhere that, you know, if you don't maybe dry, the clothes are not dried well, baby's clothes are not sun-dried, or they don't pass through heat, it can also, is that the case?
2: Well,
0: we try to iron dry.
2: It's always good to iron dry because you just don't want damp clothing, which can, you know, be part of irritants on the skin. But it's not really a major cause of this problem.
0: Okay.
2: What you want to do is make sure you're using gentle, dermatologist recommended skincare product, adequate moisturization. So making sure that the skin is not dry, because the itching usually comes from dryness.
0: Okay.
2: So if the skin is well moisturized 2 to 3 times a day, you find that the itching, you know, actually it reduces. And then hopefully over time you may outgrow it. But some children don't outgrow it. Most children do outgrow it. Some is a lifelong battle. And so you have to be very close to your dermatologist to manage it appropriately. And then There are treatments, topical treatments, and depending on the severity, systemic oral treatments also sometimes are needed.
0: Okay.
2: Yeah. But the first thing is moisturize.
1: It's similar to psoriasis and then dandruff.
2: Yeah, so psoriasis and seborrheic dermatitis are also inflammatory conditions.
0: Can you please speak English? What is psoriasis? I don't understand.
2: There are over 3,000 skin conditions.
0: What is psoriasis?
2: It's another skin condition. It's an inflammatory skin condition.
1: Yes, it is. And then you can see a great deal of it in the scalp. Yes. Like so on the scalp.
2: Yes, it can occur on the scalp where people have severe dandruff.
1: Yeah.
2: But it could be two possibilities when you have very severe dandruff. It could be scalp psoriasis. It could also be scalp seborrheic dermatitis. You know, and then the dermatologist will be able to examine the patient and be able to determine which one it is. Sometimes we need to take a sample of the scalp to be able to send it to the lab to test. But these are two or three of the 3,000 skin conditions we have across
0: 3,000.
2: Yeah.
0: Man, you see why I decided not to read medicine in school? You have to study 3,000. Oh, man.
2: Study so
0: good. Yeah, that's why I respect our doctors. You guys try. I can't come for you. Please call if you have any questions on skin health. Please feel free to call 0201-277-0993. 0201-277-0993, 0201-465-7190. So what are the most... Okay, we have a call coming through. Let's put our listeners on and see who we have here.
1: Hello.
3: Hello, good morning.
1: Good morning. Welcome.
3: So, this is from Italy.
1: Okay, talk to us first, please.
3: Please, I want to ask, I have eczema since from childbirth. And up to now, trying to, when I take it, it'll go, then you come back again.
1: Okay. Okay. Doctor, if I would
2: have you seen a dermatologist?
3: No.
2: Yeah. So if you're in first arc, I would say you could try seeing a dermatologist. A general hospital is Solo. There's a dermatologist also at Lasuth. I am at Lasuth or Luth, and try to get, you know, expert help so that you don't, you know, it doesn't affect your life too much. So that's why we are here, to treat you. Unfortunately, eczema, atopic eczema, is not curable, but we can manage it to the point where it's almost negligible and you can go about, it doesn't affect your life.
3: Thank you.
0: Thank you so much.
1: Thank you, Pastors. Thank you.
0: All right. Keep your calls coming through. See, we have time for another one here. 99.3, your name, location, and
3: Hello? Condition.
0: Yes. Hi.
3: Yes.
0: Hi.
3: This is Sikiru from Ikorodu.
0: Welcome, Sikiru. Please go on.
3: Please, I want to ask the dermatologist, skin problem, is it something that causes aging? That a man like 50, they say it looks like a man like 50 or 70. Yes, problem.
2: Well, it could be one of the things, sir. If you don't take good care of your skin will age faster than it should. And so we will also hopefully be able to talk about how to take care of the skin. So a lot of men don't take care of their skin. They take it for granted. They feel that, oh, what am I rubbing cream? I'm not a woman.
1: Goofy.
2: You know, and I use any soap that I see in the bathroom. Even if there's no soap, I can use detergent to wash my body and I'm okay. But those things take its toll once you start getting older and the skin gets drier and it starts to age. So the most important thing is making sure that you have a basic skincare routine. Nobody is saying you should be using 3 or 5 creams.
0: Body just milk. Sunscreen.
2: Just a gentle soap. But beyond the skin, beyond just the skin, aging also, you have to eat healthily.
1: Yeah.
2: Right. Eat healthy food.
0: We'll come back. I like the last start point you landed on. That's what I do. We'll be right back.
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13: 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But let's delve deeper. Health is the heartbeat of life. 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The pulse that echoes our vitality. It's a symphony of balance and harmony, resonating in every aspect of our existence. Health is a silent conductor, orchestrating the dance between the body and mind. 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It is the foundation upon which we build our futures. 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
14: All right, yes, of course, we're still here. This is still the Morning Crossfire. I still remain Esther Wankwo Oselukwe.
15: And
14: I'm here with one guy called Kofi. And of course, I
15: have... What's the last name?
14: Bartels.
15: You got it. You didn't fall into my trap. All right, I'm Kofi Bartels. We have our guest here in the studio, Esther.
14: All right, and our guest is Dr. Adeife. She's here, a dermatologist, a doctor from Lasus. And she's been teaching us a lot of things on and off the mic. For those of you wondering what we're talking about, you know, skin health. You know, that's what we're talking about today. The skin is the largest organ of the body, but yet actually the most neglected, if we're to be truthful, especially for people like Kofi. But well, of course, God is in control.
15: Oh, she's talking about the men, right? Yeah, we do take care of our skin. We just don't spend as much as

0: I want a president that somebody is covering my. I want a president that is accessible to the public and ready to lead the line, not through surrogate. Uncle Jimmy, it's Chapel. Okay. Patrick says, I want a president that will fix this country, not necessarily a master's degree holder, because we have seen even professor will steal.
1: A student has nothing to do with educational.
0: Yeah, it doesn't have anything
1: but
0: to do.
1: It, it,

0: Here's one thing you need to know about you. So I hear we did talk.
1: Yep, bullseye. That's the one.
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5: And then weeks later, there was a U-turn. 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
6: Military arrest 65-year-old woman supplying drugs to Boko Haram.
7: That means they know where they are. Why don't the army go there and destroy the whole of that place?
8: Why is it only concerned about politics, bringing everybody into the APC?
7: Nothing did not take place. Those people are still in the custody of their abductors. Another one has taken place.
6: As Yusuf dumps opposition for APC fire, everybody in Kano has dumped the NNPP.
0: So Kwakos are coming out now to say, I'm not saying anything. I'm just saying that he does know, right?
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4: 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Let's talk.

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0: news and sports after this. Thursday, day 8, and the I Beg to Differ secondary school debate, the tournament of champions powered by Julius Berger, enters its final day of the preliminary round. Three battles, six schools, three motions, and by the end of the day, four schools will be eliminated. At 3 p.m., Pleroma International School Port Harcourt takes on Government Science Secondary School Tungamaji, Abuja, on the motion, sugar taxes improve public health. At 4, Square College Lagos goes head-to-head with Silverbird International School Port Harcourt on the motion, elections are no longer the best measure of democracy. Then at 5 p.m., Fountain School, Jikoyi, Abuja, faces off against Heritage Group of Schools, Lagos. On the motion, homework improves academic performance. This is more than a debate. This is intellect under pressure, conviction against conviction, young voices, big ideas, and everything is on the line. The final day of the preliminary round, 16 schools enter, 4 will fall. I Beg to Differ, Tournament of Champions, powered by Julius Berger, is supported by Obiwizi, Card Center Nigeria Limited, New Hall Schools Lekki, Wakanao, and Drinks Dome. I Beg to Differ, the Tournament of Champions.
1: Nigeria Info comes information, conversation, and the stories that matter.
2: Siminalayi Fubara, he has declared his support for President Bola Tinubu's second term.
3: A slave must be a slave, no matter the wealth they acquire.
4: Professional has been working all his life to tell you that he could not be the room and parlor. There's a house for his last born.
5: To claim he doesn't have any and using that to push his candidacy is disingenuous.
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7: We are just getting lost every day. 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
10: The Nigeria needs this administration to treat them better than the last administration did.
11: It's the responsibility of any government around the world is to secure lives and property first.
12: It is a principle of fair and equitable treatment.
13: And most of these properties are developing. Yeah,
14: I'm
13: going to
14: just sit down here and watch all 36 governors become efficient members.
15: Those people who are fanatic don't see anything wrong with people who they support.
16: 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But we refuse.
0: 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Conversation never stops. Let's talk.

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4: Presidency spends 34 billion naira on travels in 2 years.
5: There is what you can do about it. This is our money, our president is spending.
6: The faction of members of the Labour Party in Alimosho to the ADC were violently disrupted.
7: Governors remain leaders of the APC in states. Credited to President Bola Ahmed Tinubu.
8: You go there and see arrogant in people they call nurses and doctors.
9: INEC says it has completed an internal timetable for the 2027 general election.
10: No way America can come and do this. 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
1: Oh yeah, Kemo, come right. Here's one thing you need to know about you. So I hear we they talk.
0: Yep, Bullseye. 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

0: If news is your quest, or gist your request,
1: yeah.
0: Well, somewhere over your rainbows.
1: Over your rainbow
0: is the sunny side.
1: They better know it.
0: With Joyce.
2: Let's talk.

0: revenues are channeled directly into the healthcare sector. They say that the poor will suffer. Who suffers more from diabetes? The rich who can afford treatment or the poor who cannot? Nigerians spend roughly 3/4 of their health costs out of pocket. Nigerians spend roughly 3/4 of their health costs out of pocket. Sugar taxes are not creating hardship. They are preventing worse hardship. Here's the honest truth. The poor mass are not the major consumers of SSBs and sugar sweetened pastries in Nigeria. Therefore, we are not leaving the poor behind. We are protecting them. They say that sugar can be found in other things. She gave an example of yam. We are not against natural sugars. We are against people consuming an excessive amount of free sugar. The Quran warns in Surah Al-Araf 7:31, eat and drink, but do not be excessive. Likewise, the Bible teaches in Proverbs 25:16, if you find honey, eat just enough. They will further argue that sugar is not. They further argue that sugar is not the only problem. We agree. The existence of other problems does not make this problem less important. In Nigeria, the consumption of sugary drinks increased by 128% between the years of 2008 and 2022. In this same Nigeria, it is recorded that over 11.2 million adults have been diagnosed with diabetes. This is to show you that addressing sugar as a major risk factor is very important. We are not trying to ban sugar. We are reducing the excessive consumption of free sugar. We are not against sugar. We are not against things like fruits, natural sugars, all of those. We are against people consuming an excessive amount of sugar. Why? Because it will negatively affect the public health. Distinguished judges, notice something remarkable. Throughout this debate, our opponents have defended the status quo. We have defended better health. They are focused on the prices of drinks. We are focused on the prices of health. They have asked you to fear a tax. We asked you to fear preventable disease. We have not only argued for a policy, we have armed you with the undeniable truth that sugar taxes can save lives and strengthen nations. Thank you, and God bless the Federal Republic of Nigeria.
1: Michelle Oluchi Uzoma of Pleroma International School is the youngest of the quartet, by no means a pushover. She's 13. Agatha is 14. Her teammate Midara is 15. And Ruth is 16. Who lined them up this way? Brilliant, brilliant debaters. There is more where all of that came from. The battle has now moved from construction to collision. One round remains. We'll go to that round when we return from this break.
2: Every generation is remembered for something. Some are remembered for the challenges they inherited. Others are remembered for the future they created. The difference is what they chose to build. For more than 50 years, Julius Berger Nigeria PLC has chosen to build a stronger Nigeria, not simply through roads that connect cities, or bridges that unite communities, or airports, public institutions, and engineering landmarks that stand as symbol of excellence, but by creating opportunities for people, businesses, and generations to thrive. Because lasting progress is never accidental. It is imagined, it is designed, it is built. That same belief is what brings Julius Berger Nigeria PLC to the I Beg to Differ National Debate Competition 2026 as its proud headline sponsor. Because the future of Nigeria will not only be shaped by those who construct our infrastructure, it will be shaped by those who construct ideas, young people who think beyond the obvious, challenge assumptions with confidence, transform knowledge into solutions, and speak with the conviction to inspire change. This is what I Beg to Differ represents. A national stage where curiosity becomes confidence, where preparation becomes performance, where perspectives become possibilities, and where every debate helps prepare the next generation of leaders to shape our nation's future. This is more than a partnership. It is an investment in potential, a commitment to excellence, and a shared belief that when young minds are empowered, the future becomes stronger for everyone. 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Welcome to I Beg to Differ Nationals 2026, proudly powered by Julius Berger Nigeria PLC. 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
2: 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Nigeria Info on YouTube. Click on live. You will see the live debate. You will see the poll asking you to choose between Pleroma International School and Government Science Secondary School, Tunga Maji. And then you vote. Voting closes at the end of this third and final round. And so we revert to the motion. The proposition, the motion supporters, Temidara Akeju Emimo. Time for your final word. You have 3 minutes starting now.
3: As we bring this debate to a close, let us step away from the noise of the arguments and return to the one question that truly matters. What kind of Nigeria do we want to build? The Nigeria that waits for its citizens to fall sick before acting? Or the Nigeria wise enough to prevent illnesses before they happen? Distinguished judges, this is not about banning sugar. It is not about destroying businesses. And it is certainly not about taking away individual freedom. It is about responsibility. Because if a policy can encourage healthier choices, reduce preventable diseases, strengthen healthcare system, and still leave individuals free to choose, why then should we reject it? Esteemed listeners, let us be clear about what we are defending. We are defending the child who deserves to grow up healthy, the parents who should not be pushed into financial hardship by preventable diseases, the worker whose productivity depends on good health, the healthcare system that should not be overwhelmed by preventable diseases. This is why our position is stronger. We asked you to think about the long-term cost of doing nothing, because the real question is not, will a sugar tax cost consumers something? Of course, every policy has a cost. The question is, what will it cost us if we do nothing? Hospital bills, lost productivity, families struggling with preventable diseases, lives. This is a bill our opponents fail to calculate. Ladies and gentlemen, a sugar tax is one tool alongside health education, physical activity, better food choices, and stronger healthcare systems. And when one tool can help move millions of people towards better health, towards healthier choices, rejecting it simply because it is not the entire solution would be like refusing an umbrella just because it cannot stop the rain. We need every sensible tool available to us. Great nations are not built by industries alone. They are built by healthy citizens. Citizens who can learn, work, raise families, and contribute to their economy without being crippled by preventable diseases. Because a healthy workforce is a productive workforce, and a productive workforce builds prosperous nations. Benjamin Franklin famously reminds us, an ounce of prevention is worth a pound of cure. Distinguished adjudicators, every point we have raised is verified. The CSEA confirms our consumption crisis. The WHO confirms our non-communicable disease epidemic. The Senate confirms our tax reform and dedicated health fund. These are not opinions, they are facts. So, for the sake of our children, for the sake of our families, for the sake of our healthcare system, for the sake of our beloved nation and the world at large, we ask you to choose prevention over regrets, health over avoidable harm, wisdom over excess, people over profits. We ask you to accept this motion. Thank you.
2: A fitting conclusion to an oratorical, commanding performance. I split that, a commanding oratorical performance. Thank you very much.
4: Akeju Emimo Temidara of Pleroma International School, Port Harcourt Regional Champions for Season 9. Well done. It's now time to go over to the opposition. Government Science, Government Science Secondary School, Tungamaji. And to you, Chief Speaker Chikwere Masi Ruth. 3 minutes. Please start.
5: We have come to the end of this debate session, and let's strip away the noise. Ladies and gentlemen, on paper, sugar taxes sound like a smart, simple answer. Make sugary things more expensive and people will stop buying them, but that is not true. When we look at the real facts on ground here in Nigeria, we see something different. This tax is unfair, it misses the real problem and does not deliver better health for our people. Mexico's own sugar tax did not reduce obesity. It continued to increase. The United Kingdom's own government admits that its own levy did not improve public health. A 2025 worldwide analysis shows no significant difference between in obesity and diabetes for countries who have enforced sugar tax and those without. If making things expensive cures diseases, Nigeria will be the healthiest nation in the world. Look at the price of fuel. Look at the rising price of food in Nigeria. We would have been immortal because things keep on increasing. Making sugary products more expensive only makes things worse. Making sugary products expensive doesn't improve public health in any situation. If sugar taxes was a silver bullet, why do you tax a 7.1 kg nation? Are you going to tax Gary next? Or tax fufu? No, right? That is the discrimination this motion brings. Walk around the states in the country, to Makurdi, to Borno, to Kaduna, to Kano. What do you find? Kununaya, Zobo, Burukutu. These local drinks are heavily loaded with sugar. This motion does not really speak of Nigeria. Because turn around and look at what the world has to offer. The motion says sugar taxes improve public health. But I tell you, that is a fallacy. This places a financial burden on individuals. Look at this motion. Look at the motion. It targets multinationals with fancy bridges. This motion would steal the jobs of 300,000 Nigerians. We have the highest diabetes rate in the world. But let me tell you something. We rank 166 out of 176 in sugar consumption. This simply means the intake of sugar is not the problem. I am not here to advocate for excessive sugar intake. Rather, I am saying sugar taxes is not the best thing to do to improve our public health. Educate individuals, fund hospitals. Those are what actually improves public health. Fix our clinics before taxing a situation that we are not suffering from. We're not a large sugar consumption nation. So why place these taxes to earn money and put it in the pockets of those greedy individuals? Of course, no. Look at the Kunun vendor in Zuba Aleta, the ones with unregulated products. Those people are not being taxed. Why do you always look at the high and mighty factories that produce things with beautiful boundaries? Nigeria is not a foreign nation. We're a nation where everything matters. I stand here for the opposition that sugar taxes does not improve public health, and I urge you to do the same because we all know the reality of life. Thank you.
4: Chikwere Masi Ruth of Government Science Secondary School, Tungamaji, Abuja. Well done. You and your Deputy Speaker, Godwin Omanibe Agatha, you have done exceedingly well. Special thanks to your chaperone, Mrs. Igwegunem Ifoma Ugochukunyeli. Thank you very much once again, madam. And that's for the entire Government Science Secondary School, Tugambaji, Abuja. Thank you, too, to the brilliant minds of Pleroma International School, Temidara Akejuwemimo and Michelle Oluchi Uzoma, and of course their chaperone, Miss Vivian Iwu Chinom. So, thank you to you. Thank you to the entire school. Well done. And so, Group C's final argument is complete. Chief Adjudicator Ayafa Tonye, Joy Hadome, and Amabasi Akove, please adjudicate. We'll come to you in a bit. Before that, time to listen to your diction and public speaking coach, mentor, trainer, and advocate, Eugenia Techi Manson. Eugenia, please.
6: Thank you. And debaters, you were on fire. For me, it was just how my favorite Gary was just, as we say, chopping stray bullets left, right, center.
4: And the thing we hold in common with Ghana also, Fufu.
6: Yeah,
4: Fufu. Our poor innocent Fufu.
6: Fufu as well. I'm going to have that this weekend. So,
4: thankfully, yeah. they left the jollof.
6: Well,
4: they left out the jollof.
6: Yes, they did.
4: I suspect some people sugar their jollof.
6: I agree. Especially on in commercial spaces. But let's get to the matter on hand. You were very, both teams were very passionate and it came through. Temi Dara, I like how by the time you were rebutting, you had caught your breath or you were managing your pace better, because before you were running. And so it affected words like bitterest, came out as bitterest, peasant when it's percent. And then obesity is actually obesity or obesity, if you wanted to lean more towards the English pronunciation, but it's obesity and not obesity. Miss Michelle, I think for the common one I saw through most of your pronunciations was how for TH words, you tend to swallow the H. So we got healthcare, we got truth, you know, and so. And then I think worthy came out as wordy, right? So we want to be mindful of those ones. And it's therefore, not therefore, right? And I think it's diabetes, but not diabetes. There's no stress on that second syllable. And it's, again, it's strengthen and not strengthen. And it's... communicable. So the A-B-L-E words typically are pronounced as able and not able. They don't stand on their own as a word. So it's pronounced together. It's communicable, table, vegetable, and so on and so forth. Right? And it's multinational and not national. It's nation when it's a noun. When you have the suffix A-L at the end of it, it becomes national. All right? And if I come to Ms. Ruth and her colleague, is Agatha. The word is handcuff, not handcuffed. All right. So obviously the past tense is handcuffed. So it's handcuffed. It's the cuff, right? I believe that's what you were talking about. Yes, handcuff. Then this expression we tend to misuse. Well, we use it wrongly. So to pretend as if. To pretend means to behave as if. So when you use it together, it's redundant. So you're either saying you pretend to be my friend or you behave as if you are my friend, but you don't pretend as if you are my friend. Do you get it? And then there was notin for nothing. There's a place we would say notin, we know that. But in formal speech, we would revert to what is accepted as nothing. And the word is saccharine, not saccharine. Right, it's saccharine. For you, Agatha, diabetes came up as well. So it's diabetes or diabetes. And then it's beverage, not beverage. And again, it's healthcare. It's also where, not where. The ER words are sounded as you know. So there we go. We're good, Femi.
4: Thank you very much, Eugenia. And now... we'll take a moment to listen to our adjudicators. Pay attention. Chief Adjudicator Tonye Ayafa, can you hear us? Doesn't seem like it. All right. Judge Joy, can you hear us? Judge Ama, are you with us? All right, I see Hilary Naruka. So I guess at this point we will go to the adjudication to the score. We may be having some connectivity challenges. So we'll go straight to the result. Let me just check. Yes, the results are ready. Give me a moment.

0: Two unbeaten teams entered. One leaves as Group C champion. The other leaves as runner-up. But both leave to get ready for the round of 12. As a result, Chief Adjudicator Tonye and Adjudicator Joy score your first round the exact same way. They both score it. Pleroma 7, Government Science 7.5 each. Judge Ama scores that round. Pleroma 7.5, Government Science School 8.5. Taking us to the second round, the rebuttal round. Adjudicators Tonye and Joy score the second round the exact same way. Pleroma 7.5, Government Science School 8.5. Judge Ama scores that second round. Pleroma 7.5, Government Science 7. Bringing us to the third and final round. Chief Adjudicator Tonye Ayafa scores it. Pleroma 8.5, Government Science 8. Judge Joy Adeome scores it. Pleroma 9, Government Science School 8. And Judge Ama has it down as a tie, 7 apiece. Bringing us to the sum of all three rounds. Judge Tonye scores it. Pleroma 23, Government Science 24. Judge Joy scores it. Pleroma 23.5, Government Science 24. And Judge Ama scores it. Pleroma 22, Government Science 22.5. Bringing us to a point where we are at 68.5 marks or point for Pleroma and 70.5 for Government Science. It's a 2-point swing which can easily be erased by audience voting. Audience voting has this down at 58%, that's 58% to 42% in favor of your winner. By slim but unanimous decision. 76.3 points to 72.7. Congratulations to Government Science Secondary School, Gungamaje, Abuja, to Chikwere, Masiru, to Godwin, Omanibe, Agatha, and to Igwekunem, Ifoma, Ugochukunyele of Government Science Secondary School. Well done. Well done. Well done indeed. And just like that, Group C has found its king, or maybe its queen, because two queens led by a queen chaperone have done it. I've taken the zenith, the summit of Group C. Well done. And to you, bright, brilliant young ladies of Pleroma International School, you are Port Harcourt Regional Champions. I'm guessing this is your very first taste of defeat at the I Beg to Differ debate. Is that correct? Yes. It should not weaken you. It should strengthen you. All right? Take the lesson to heart. Come back angry. Come back vicious. Come back determined. And fight for every round and every syllable. All right? Well done. Appreciate your work to Midah Akeju Wemimo and Michelle Oluchi Uzoma. Thank you also to Mrs. Vivian Iwu Chinom. So, well done, all of you.
1: Just been reminded by, was it Ruth? That I forgot my word of the day. Thank you so much, Ruth. So, the word of the day would be diabetes. Can we say it together? Diabetes. Thank you so much, Ruth.
0: You understand the logic. Do you really understand the logic of that word? So sometimes you treat it as it's just two syllables. Yeah. And if you're going to restore that third syllable, it's a sure, it's a throwaway. So it's not dia. It's diabetes. It's like diamond. Many people don't know that the word is diamond and not diamond. You understand? It's like that kind of a word. But if you're going to put it there, it has to be subtle. Diabetes, okay? Of your American obetus. Well done. Thank you to all of you. We now get ready for the second debate of the day.
2: When Nigeria dreams, Julius Berger builds. For more than five decades, Julius Berger Nigeria PLC has remained the trusted engineering partner behind some of the nation's most iconic infrastructure, setting the benchmark for quality, precision, innovation, and timely delivery. Today, across Nigeria, the story continues. In the Federal Capital Territory, Julius Berger has delivered the impressive Arteria Road N5, opening new corridors, improving connectivity, and redefining urban mobility in Abuja with world-class engineering. The company is also behind the transformation of the Bola Ahmed Tinubu International Conference Center, restoring one of Nigeria's foremost national landmarks into a world-class facility worthy of Africa's largest economy. Across the north, Julius Berger continues its works on sections of the Abuja-Kaduna-Zaria-Kano Highway, one of Nigeria's most strategic economic corridors, helping to improve transportation, commerce, and national connectivity. In the Niger Delta, the landmark Bodoboni Road stands as another testament to the company's ability to conquer difficult terrain and deliver infrastructure that transforms lives, communities, and industries. 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
0: And how about we throw in one interesting message from Kemi. 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
3: 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Time is 9 a.m. Venue is Christ Bethel College, BO226, Federal Housing Estate off Akio Gun Bus Stop, Lagos. 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
0: From Kemi back to Femi. It rhymes. I'll deal with Femi later, but you just reminded me of my good friend and former colleague Tweety. See ahead. Three. All right, let's get back to our second debate of the day.
4: Thursday, day 8, and the I Beg to Differ Secondary School Debate, the Tournament of Champions powered by Julius Berger, enters its final day of the preliminary round. Three battles, six schools, three motions, and by the end of the day, four schools will be eliminated. At 3 p.m., Pleroma International School Port Harcourt takes on Government Science Secondary School Tungamaji, Abuja, on the motion, Sugar Taxes Improve Public Health. At 4, Square College Lagos goes head-to-head with Silverbird International School Port Harcourt on the motion, elections are no longer the best measure of democracy. Then at 5 p.m., Fountain School, Jikoi, Abuja, faces off against Heritage Group of Schools, Lagos. On the motion, homework improves academic performance. This is more than a debate. This is intellect under pressure, conviction against conviction, young voices, big ideas, and everything is on the line. The final day of the preliminary round, 16 schools enter, 4 will fall. I Beg to Differ, Tournament of Champions, powered by Julius Berger, is supported by Obiwizi, Card Center Nigeria Limited, Newhall Schools Lekki, Wakanao, and Drinks Dome. I Beg to Differ, the Tournament of Champions.

0: Are elections still the best measure of democracy? The motion of this next debate says they are not. In fact, the motion reads, elections are no longer the best measure of democracy. Democracy is often measured by a simple ritual: the ballot, the vote, the result. But is democracy merely the act of choosing leaders? What about institutions? Rights? Accountability? Participation? Trust? If citizens vote but cannot meaningfully influence the system between elections, how democratic is that democracy? Well, Silverbird International School, Port Harcourt, takes the proposition. And Square College, Lagos, takes the opposition. Silverbird, 3 points. Square College, 3 points. From two previous debates. Fountain waits at the summit. Heritage waits at the bottom of that group. And today's winner takes a giant step toward the round of 12. Who will it be? Let's welcome our debaters from the contending schools, from the proposition, Silverbird International School, Port Harcourt. Third runners-up at the Port Harcourt Regional Finals. Make welcome to the duo of Emanuela John Bull and Ugwegbu Sonia Chisom. Hello, young ladies. How are you today? Good to have you in our studios again. Emanuela is 14. She's in SS1. And Sonia is 16. She is outgoing. Do not let the young stars' age or ages deceive you. They will deal with you in a war of words. They are chaperoned by Miss Goodness Ben. Miss Ben, thank you. If the girls from Silverbird International School, Port Harcourt, are young, well, the girls from the opposition, Square College, Lagos, are actually younger. Let's meet the duo of Boluwatife Amou and Onyinye Maduagu of Square College, Lagos, champions of the second Lagos Regional Finals for season 9. Welcome, girls.
1: Thank you, sir.
0: Boluwatife Amou is 15. She's outgoing from the school. Onye Maduagu is only 13. She's in year 10. They're both chaperoned by yet another queen, Miss Bolatito. Okay, we are back here again, huh?
1: Yes, we are.
0: It's Mr. not. Chegun. Yes, it's Mr. Shegun
1: Shobowale.
0: And to you, Miss Bolatito Ajewale, wherever you are, you deserve it. You've worked. You've come here with them this season. Thank you. All right, ladies, you know the drill. 3 rounds, 3 minutes per side. Presentation, rebuttal, closing. It's content, execution, strategy. Or your adjudicators. 4-4-2. Ready to debate?
1: Yes,
0: Let's do this right after this.
2: Thursday, day 8, and the I Beg to Differ Secondary School Debate, the Tournament of Champions powered by Julius Berger, enters its final day of the preliminary round. Three battles, six schools, three motions, and by the end of at 3 p.m., Pleroma International School Port Harcourt takes on Government Science Secondary School Tungamaji, Abuja, on the motion, sugar taxes improve public health. At 4, Square College Lagos goes head-to-head with Silverbird International School Port Harcourt on the motion, elections are no longer the best measure of democracy. Then at 5 p.m., Fountain School, Jikoi, Abuja faces off against Heritage Group of Schools, Lagos. On the motion, homework improves academic performance. This is more than a debate. This is intellect under pressure, conviction against conviction, young voices, big ideas, and everything is on the line. The final day of the preliminary round. 16 schools enter. 4 will fall. I Beg to Differ, Tournament of Champions, powered by Julius Berger. Supported by Obiwizi, Card Center Nigeria Limited, New Hall Schools Lekki, Wakanao, and Drinks Dome. I Beg to Differ, the Tournament of Champions.
0: Welcome back. Thank you to all our sponsors, Julius Berger, lead sponsor, Obiwizi, pioneer sponsor, Gadget Plug, Wakanao, travel partner. Special thanks to New Hall School, our host institution. We appreciate you. You too, Card Center Nigeria Limited. And of course, the Nigeria Conservation Foundation. Not leaving out my good friends at Drinks Dome, Lekki. We're streaming live on Facebook and YouTube. If you had followed the earlier debate, chances are that live stream has ended. There is a new one. Refresh your feed or go back to click on live on YouTube or Facebook. Remember, you get to vote for either of these schools. Your voting is to be done exclusively on YouTube. And your vote carries weight. It has power. And we've seen it before during this national finals. It can tip this debate one way or the other. Exclusive voting on our live YouTube stream. Remember, the voting does not commence until after we finish the first round, the presentation round. From the rebuttal rounds, we start voting. And voting will close right at the end of the two closing arguments. So let's get straight to this final debate today. Did I say final? Second debate today. Don't mind.

0: And so here we come. The presentation round. The proposition will go first. Silverbird International School, Port Harcourt. That's Chief Speaker Emanuela John Bull. You have 3 minutes. They begin to count right now.
1: Good day, panel of judges, accurate timekeeper, worthy opposition, ladies and gentlemen. I am Emanuela Jumbo, representing Silverbird International School from Port Harcourt, and I am here to firmly support the motion that states elections are no longer the best measure of democracy. A democracy is not an election day. It is the continuous rule of the people. Measuring democracy by an election is like judging a marriage by its wedding. It shows the ceremony, but ignores the physical abuse, lack of trust, and lack of communication. For this reason, we strongly support the motion. Firstly, a credible election is no longer guaranteed. Honorable judges, elections are no longer the best measure of democracy because today, winning the vote is simply not enough. The process itself must first be believed. Need I tell you, on the 23rd of February 2023, Nigerian held its presidential election. The INEC result viewing portal failed to upload the presidential report in due time, raising credibility over that election. And although Nigerian had 93.4% registered voters, only 26.7 of them actually voted. Think about it. If citizens still question the credibility of the process and most registered voters do not even participate in that election, how can that election be the best measure of democracy? A test that is doubted can never be called the best test. Secondly, democracy does not end on election day. Winning an election is like giving a driver a key to a bus. The real test is not whether he starts the engine, but whether he safely carries the passengers to their journey. During the first to 10th August 2024 hashtag end bad governance protest, millions of Nigerians returned to the streets demanding for accountability, good leadership, and freedom from economic hardship. Amnesty International reported that 24 protesters were killed and over 1,200 people were displaced, including minors. The election had ended, but the demand for democratic leadership had not. A ballot may begin democracy, but only good governance completes it. Thirdly, winning an election does not guarantee democratic freedom. Honorable judges, an election can give a leader mandate. It cannot tell how that leader will govern. Let me take your mind back to the 4th of June 2021. Under the democratically elected leader, Muhammadu Buhari, the Nigerian government suspended Twitter in Nigeria. The Human Rights Watch described that ban as a restriction of freedom of expression. The ban lasted to January 2022, and on the 14th of July 2022, the ECOWAS court ruled that the ban was unlawful and suppressed Nigerian freedom of expression. I ask, if an elected leader can silence a platform used by over 3 million Nigerians, what exactly has that election guaranteed? The freedom to vote, but not the freedom to speak. Honorable judges, election is measured by votes. Democracy is measured by the people's voice. In conclusion, let us not measure the entire book by just a single page. In the same way, let us not measure democracy by just one election. I humbly rest my case. Thank you.
0: Duly rested, duly appreciated. 14-year-old Emanuela John Bull of Silverbird International School, Port Harcourt. Brilliant presentation round. And now we switch to Square College, Lagos, and to Boluwatife Amoh. Boluwatife, you have 3 minutes starting now.
2: On June 12, 1993, Nigerians stood in line with hope in their hearts. They didn't vote for a report. They voted because MKO Abiola's Hope 93 promised ordinary people the power to choose their future. And when that election was annulled, the pain wasn't merely political. It was the people's voice being silenced. And today, that memory asks us the question, what still gives people power? Good day, Mr. Moderator, panel of judges, accurate timekeeper, co-debaters, and my ever attentive audience. I am Amoh Boluwatife, and we stand against this motion. Democracy means power as answers to the people who can peacefully choose and refuse their leaders. To measure something, we must carefully examine evidence we can count, compare, observe, and verify. So to measure democracy, we must examine whether power truly belongs to the people. Elections make that people power visible. It doesn't reduce democracy to voting. It simply shows that citizens can exercise real political power. That is why elections remain the gateway to every democratic process, because it gives citizens three essential powers: access, accountability, and consent. Firstly, access. Elections measure access to democratic participation. It reviews how effectively a democracy mobilizes its people to participate and how healthy the process is. During the 2023 Nigerian presidential elections, turnout was just 27%, showing us that our democracy is in danger. Even the Economic Intelligence Unit can't escape the election. Its categories include electoral process and pluralism, function of government, political participation, political culture, and civil liberties. The other categories only diagnose democratic help. They don't give citizens a power to choose their voice. Secondly, accountability. True accountability is simple. The real possibility of being removed. A leader who cannot be removed cannot be held accountable. When accountability is absent, rule of law and free press suffers. In 2024, Botswana's voters voted their way out of decades of dominance by the Botswana Democratic Party. Japan's governing Liberal Democratic Party lost its parliamentary majority. And Britain ended 14 years of conservative government through an election. These examples show that elections are the most peaceful mechanism through which citizens have a voice. Finally, consent. Democracy is only legitimate when government authority comes from the people. Article 21 of the Universal Declaration of Human Rights states that the will of the people remain the basis of governmental authority and legitimacy. That is why the standard itself must never be abandoned. Can a system where citizens cannot choose someone who rewards them and cannot remove someone who fails them truly be called democratic? No. Because flawed elections need reform, not removing them as the best form of democracy. They need people who they can hold accountable. They need their consent. They need their voice. When Nigeria stood in line in 1993, they didn't ask for a report. They asked for their votes to count. For these reasons, honorable adjudicators, we rest our case.
0: Thank you, Boluwaki Fayamo of Square College, Lagos. Well done indeed. Yeah. Interesting. Our perspectives in this debate, and there's a whole lot more where all of that is coming. You know what they say about arguments of this nature? You get to that point where somebody drops a gauntlet, the other one picks it up, and everybody runs with it. So now that the opening positions have been firmly established, the contest of ideas will follow. In the rebuttal round, we'll be right back after this.
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0: Welcome back. Welcome back. Special thanks to Julius Berger, our lead sponsor. Special thanks to our pioneer sponsor and gadget blog, Obiwizi, to our travel partner, Wakanao, to our host school, New Hall School, Lekki, to Card Center Nigeria Limited, to the Nigeria Conservation Foundation, and Drinks Dome, Lekki. Time now for the rebuttal. Square College Lagos will begin the rebuttal round. They are the opposition, and that means we'll be going across the table to 13-year-old Onyinye Maduago. Onyinye, you have 3 minutes. They're counting now.
7: Good day, distinguished judges, accurate timekeeper, and my fellow debaters. And my representative audience, let's not forget. My name is Oyeshi Maduago, and I stand firmly in opposition of the motion, which states that elections are no longer the best measure of democracy. The proposition has made the arguments, and I'd like to address them following views. The proposition claims that low voter turnout is evidence of why the electoral measure will no longer suffice. On the contrary, the fact that we know that the turnout was 27.5% in the Nigerian 2023 election proves to us that the electoral measure will suffice because it is able to tell us how many people meaningfully participated in election that year and whose voices are deciding who rules. This is a clear explanation of the electoral measure. It is supposed to tell us whether democracy is working or not. Next, the opposition stated that accountability and trust are needed. Yes, accountability is important and this is imperative. Governments should disclose their spending and speak directly to citizens year-round. But have you ever wondered why electoral pressure works in the first place? Because when a government knows an election is coming, it is aware that a citizen's ballots can remove it from power. And that makes them act. Take that prospect away, and the same demands and questions that every citizen has a right to become noise that a government can simply wait out or ignore. Now on trust specifically. In Afrobiopsia's 2022 survey, 71% of Nigerians still said that elections were the best way to elect leaders, despite the satisfaction with the way democracy was working and low electoral trust in electoral commissions. Nigerians still said, 7 out of 10 of them as a matter of fact, that elections were still the way. Now, distrust in the way elections are conducted is not the same as removal of the election measure. No, it is not. My dear proposition, it tells us that how people feel about their democracies. Now, the proposition brought up the point of freedom and how elections can exist without freedom of speech or political freedom. Yes, such cases exist. But how do we know that? Researchers who measure democracy worldwide, such as the Vidim Institute, do not discard elections as a measure when they find countries like this. As of 2024, Vidim classified 1/3 of the world's democracies as electoral autocracies, countries where elections happen but democracy and democratic freedom is very restricted. This category only makes sense because the quality of elections is still the thing and the benchmark against which every other thing is measured. The proposition has tried to give us a reason to move past elections, but they've shown us why the electoral measure still works, and they've shown us a clear example of where elections have failed to be free and fair. The proposition gives us the scriptures and asks us to use that as a measure, but we give you something that's quantifiable, verifiable, comparable, and confirmable. And that, my friends and dear judges, is the electoral measure. Thank you.
0: Brilliant rebuttal round from the opposition, Square College Lagos, Onye Maduagu, year 10 student of that institution. Well done. Oh, but wait a minute until you hear Silverbird International School Port Harcourt's own rebuttal. Sonia Chisom Ogwebu is standing by to do that. For us, Sonia, for 3 minutes, please take center stage.
8: Chinua Achebe said the problem of Nigeria is squarely a failure of good leadership. He did not say it was the absence of elections. He started his point on leadership simply because elections alone do not guarantee a good leadership. Firstly, the opposition stated that election gives power to the people. Yes, election gives power to the people, but it does not give power to the people to make choices for leaders when they are in various governmental positions. Using this illustration, a student does not judge a teacher by how they were selected, but that student judges that teacher by performance, fairness, and responsibility. Similarly to governance, a government should not just be judged by how it comes into power, but by how well it uses that power to favor the citizens. If elections were to be enough, why do millions of Nigerians express their dissatisfaction towards the quality of democracy immediately an election has been concluded? Why do they go to courts, appeal for petitions, go on protest immediately an election has been done? This is to say that a ballot box may open the door to democracy, but it is not a guarantee that democracy walks through that door. Secondly, the opposition stated that 27%... Secondly, the opposition stated the statistics of 27% of people that voted in 2023 election. Yes, 27% of people voted in 2023 election, but if 27% of people showed up, then 73% is simply saying that that election does not work. That statistics does not guarantee mass participation, but a mass apathy. Thirdly, the opposition has stated accountability of leaders during election. A leader's accountability should not be measured by periodic election. The accountability of leaders should not be measured by periodic election. Afrobarometer's democratic research shows that citizens strongly value accountability mechanisms, including leadership accountability, over parliament and the rule of law. So I ask, should a country simply be called democratic because it holds elections, even when citizens have no freedom, have no protection, and have no security? Thirdly, the opposition stated peaceful mechanisms, but I would love to give you these illustrations of killings that happened in the year of 2007 that the opposition has stated peaceful mechanisms, but I would love to bring to your notice about over 300 people that died in 2007 that brought former President Yar'Adua, and also in the elections that was held in 2011 that

0: rather than just saying they're bad. I think this is useful for debate, but also generally for life too. Thank you.
1: Thank you very much, Chief Adjudicator Tonye Ayafa. Thank you very much. Judge Joy, can you read me? All right. Not yet. How about you, Judge Ama? Can you hear us? Brilliant. Not a bother. Thank you very much, Chief Adjudicator. We'll move on from here at this time. Let's go straight to the score sheet.

This first of two last Group D debates started with Fountain School at the summit, Silverbird International School and Square College both tied on 3 points, and Heritage Group of Schools still seeking their first points. If it's a tie between both of you, then your aggregate score in the debate so far will determine who goes to second. All right? But if either of you wins, they go to second. And it becomes a battle for what happens in the third and final debate. You may just have done enough because of the head-to-head, but that's by the way. In the first round of this debate, Chief Adjudicator Tonye and Judge Joy scored the round identically. Silverbird 7.5, Square College 8 for Tonye and for Joy. So that's 7.5, 7.5 for Silverbird and 8.8 for Square College for the two judges. Judge Ama scores it. Silverbird 7, Square College 7. A tie for round one. And so Square College lead by one. Going into round two, Chief Adjudicator Tonye scores it. Silverbird 7.5, Square College 8. Judge Joy scores it. Silverbird 7, Square College 7.5. Judge Ama scores it. Silverbird 7, Square 7.5. Bringing us to the third and final round. For Judge Tonye, it's Silverbird 7.5, Square College 8.5. For Judge Joy, it's Silverbird 7.5, Square College 8. For Judge Ama, it's Silverbird 7, Square College 7.5. Bringing us to the total aggregate. For Judge Tonye, it's Silverbird 22.5, Square College 24.5, a 2-point lead. For Judge Joy, it's Silverbird 22, Square College 23.5, a 1.5-point lead added to the two. It's now 3.5. For Judge Ama, it's 21 to Silverbird

0: and 22 to Square College. That's another 1 point lead, making it 4.5. So it's 65.5 for Silverbird International, Port Harcourt, and 70 for Square College, Lagos. 4.5 gap. What does the audience have to say? To reverse this, Silverbird will need 70th percentile scoring. The audience have decided it is 67% to 33%. And they voted in favor of your winner by unanimous decision. Congratulations to you. Buluatife Amo and Oyinye Maduagu of Square College, Lagos. Well done indeed to both of you. Well done.
1: Thank you, sir.
0: You had the audience vote as well, 67%. So in the end, you win by 76.7% to Silverbird 68.8%. And the opposition team wins this debate. Interesting perspective. Very, very interesting. And so Square College take a major step toward the round of 12. Silverbird International, they now await the final mathematics of Group D. I do think, however, you've done the job already in your first two debates. So take heart and get ready. And so Group D has one final debate remaining. And it's between Fountain School and Heritage Group of Schools. What may yet happen in that one? We'll find out when we return. Stay with us.
2: 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From roads that link to cities, to bridges that unite people, to airports, public institutions, and landmark projects across the nation, Julius Berger has remained committed to one mission: to transform challenges into tangible opportunities while acting as a trusted partner for progress. 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That is why Julius Berger Nigeria PLC proudly stands as the headline sponsor of I Beg to Differ Nationals 2026. Because just as we build the physical foundations of Nigeria, we also believe in building the intellectual foundation of the next generation. I Beg to Differ is more than a debate competition. It is where confidence meets knowledge, where research becomes reason, where opportunities are shaped into solutions, where tomorrow's leaders discover the courage to stand, speak, and make a difference. Every argument presented, every idea defended, every young voice amplified is another brick in the foundation of a better Nigeria. This partnership is a celebration of excellence, innovation, leadership, and the unwavering belief that the future belongs to young Nigerians who can think critically, communicate effectively, and lead with integrity. To every student preparing to take the stage, to every teacher shaping tomorrow's leaders, to every parent cheering from the sidelines, and to every Nigerian who believes in the power of education. Welcome to the biggest schools debate championship in the country. Welcome to I Beg to Differ Nationals 2026, proudly powered by Julius Berger Nigeria PLC. Julius Berger Nigeria PLC, building Nigeria's landmarks, building Nigeria's future, building the leaders of tomorrow.

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2: Every generation is remembered for something. Some are remembered for the challenges they inherited. Others are remembered for the future they created. The difference is what they chose to build. For more than 50 years, Julius Berger Nigeria PLC has chosen to build a stronger Nigeria, not simply through roads that connect cities or bridges that unite communities or airports, public institutions, and engineering landmarks that stand as symbol of excellence, but by creating opportunities for people, businesses, and generations to thrive. Because lasting progress is never accidental. It is imagined, it is designed, it is built. That same belief is what brings Julius Berger Nigeria PLC to the I Beg to Differ National Debate Competition 2026 as its proud headline sponsor. Because the future of Nigeria will not only be shaped by those who construct our infrastructure, it will be shaped by those who construct ideas, young people who think beyond the obvious, challenge assumptions with confidence, transform knowledge into solutions, and speak with the conviction to inspire change. This is what I Beg to Differ represents. A national stage where curiosity becomes confidence, where preparation becomes performance, where perspectives become possibilities, and where every debate helps prepare the next generation of leaders to shape our nation's future. This is more than a partnership. It is an investment in potential, a commitment to excellence, and a shared belief that when young minds are empowered, the future becomes stronger for everyone. 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
3: Thursday, day 8, and the I Beg to Differ secondary school debate, the tournament of champions powered by Julius Berger, enters its final day of the preliminary round. Three battles, six schools, three motions, and by the end of the day, four schools will be eliminated. At 3 p.m., Pleroma International School Port Harcourt takes on Government Science Secondary School Tungamaji, Abuja, on the motion, sugar taxes improve public health. At 4, Square College Lagos goes head to head with Silverbird International School Port Harcourt on the motion, elections are no longer the best measure of democracy. Then at 5 p.m., Fountain School, Jikoyi, Abuja faces off against Heritage Group of Schools, Lagos on the motion, homework improves academic performance. This This is more than a debate. This is intellect under pressure, conviction against conviction, young voices, big ideas, and everything is on the line. The final day of the preliminary round. 16 schools enter. Four will fall. I Beg to Differ, Tournament of Champions, powered by Julius Berger, is supported by Obiwizi, Card Center Nigeria Limited, Newhall Schools Lekki, Wakanao, and Drinks Dome. I Beg to Differ, the Tournament of Champions.

0: Homework. Homework. For some students, it is reinforcement. For others, it is repetition. For parents, sometimes a second shift. But does homework actually produce better learning? Does more practice create deeper understanding? Or can excessive work outside the classroom really undermine the very performance it is supposed to improve? Fountain School, Jikoi Abuja, first runner-up of the Abuja Regional Finals, came to this debate determined to propose the motion, which simply states, where is my motion? Yes, here you are. Homework improves academic performance. It was indeed intended that Heritage Group of Schools would enter as the opposition. Before today, Fountain Group of Schools had already entered as they had won twice. They had won twice. They were leading their group on 6 points. Heritage, on the other hand, had lost twice and had no points. So Fountain came seeking to finish Group D unbeaten, while Heritage was seeking one final statement before the curtain would fall, because the curtain would have fallen on their participation nonetheless. The best they could have achieved here would have been a win, which would give them 3 points, which would tie them with Silverbird, who are also on 3 points, but because Silverbird had beaten them in their contest, in their encounter, and the head-to-head rule kicks in first before the points, this would have been it. Unfortunately, circumstances did not allow Heritage Group of Schools to be here for this final debate. But Fountain School are here. Make welcome to Uche Anigbo and Esther Aye Ojotule. Welcome, both of you. Fountain School, Jikoi, are the first private school from the Abuja zone to qualify for the national finals out of all the private schools that have participated in previous editions. They came in here as first runner-up. Uche is 15. He's in SS2 in that school. And Esther is 16. She is indeed outgoing. They are chaperoned by Mr. Samu David. So indeed, there is no last debate. However, because of the quality of the topic, I would like to hear the proposition. Right?
1: Yes.
0: Uche has a proposition. And I would ask Esther, I know how these debaters work. Before the debate, they anticipate what their opponents might say to counter them. So we might hear Esther too. Uche, could you just take a couple of minutes and render your proposition? Let us hear you. Your proposition, once again, is homework improves academic performance. Convince your moderator, your timekeeper, your diction coach and judge, the adjudicators, and of course the audience. The adjudicators are just listening, they are not scoring. But if there is any thought to share with you, they will share. You have 3 minutes, let's go. Carry on.
1: Imagine a farmer who plants seeds but never waters them. Can he produce a good harvest? Certainly not. In the same way, classroom teaching plants knowledge, but homework waters them until it produces academic success. Good day, Mr. Chairman, distinguished judges, accurate timekeeper, co-debater, ladies and gentlemen. My name is Anigbe Uche from Fountain School, Jikwe, Abuja, and I stand firmly in support of the motion that homework improves academic performance. Homework refers to academic tasks assigned by teachers to be completed outside the classroom. Academic performance refers to a student level of achievements measured through tests, examination, and overall learning outcome. Our position is clear. Homework, when properly designed and appropriately supervised, reinforces learning, develops good study habits, and significantly improves academic performance. To begin with, homework reinforces classroom learning. Educational psychologists have long established that repetition strengthens memory. According to Professor John Hattie, one of the world's leading education researchers, practice after classroom instruction improves understanding and retention of knowledge. Homework allows students to revisit concepts taught in class, identify areas of difficulty, and master them through repeated practice. As the famous saying goes, practice does not make perfect, practice makes improvement. Do you know that education is not only about passing examination? It is also about building responsible individuals. Homework teaches students time management, self-discipline, and problem-solving skills. These qualities prepare them not only for academic success, but also for future career and lifelong learning. Students who regularly complete assignments develop the habit of learning independently, rather than depending entirely on teachers. More so, research supports homework. Professor Harris Cooper of Duke University, after analyzing numerous educational studies in 2006, concluded that homework has a positive impact on students' academic performance, particularly at the secondary school level. Similarly, international assessments such as OECD's Program for International Student Assessment also recognize that consistent learning beyond classroom hours leads to better educational outcomes. These findings are based on evidence, not opinion. Let us look at countries that rank among the best in global education, such as Japan, South Korea, Finland. These countries use homework as part of their learning system to reinforce learning, develop good study habits, and significantly and encourage academic responsibility. We cannot deny that homework contributes to the academic success seen in this country alongside other educational practices. Let's come home. Nigeria research clearly shows that homework contributes positively to students' academic performance. In Rivers State, a study of 450 students found a positive correlation of +0.82 between homework and performance in English and mathematics. Similarly, Jegbenga Adewale of the University of Ibadan studied 419 junior students, comparing 239 who did homework with 180 who did not. Figures don't lie. Statistics are sacred. These findings provide strong Nigerian evidence that homework improves academic performance. For these reasons, we firmly urge this panel of judges, our esteemed audience, to support the motion. Thank you.
2: Thank you very much, Uche. And now, Esther, you will rebut and then close.
3: He's closing.
2: Okay, so you rebut.
3: On particular duty observe, I remain Ayesa Ojotile. I sincerely appreciate the argument presented by my worthy opponent. Our opponent would have said that homework causes stress, reduces student leisure time, encourages cheating, and creates inequality among students. But I'll now rebut their point in no particular order. First, they will probably argue that homework causes stress. Honorable judges, anything done excessively can become harmful. Too much exercise can cause injury. Too much food can affect our health. Yet, we do not argue that food and exercise are bad. Same thing goes with poorly assigned homework. The problem is poor implementation, not homework itself. Also, our opponents would have probably argued that homework reduces student leisure time. We agree that students need time to play, rest, and interact with their families. But a child who spends 30 to 60 minutes doing his homework is investing in a brighter future, not losing childhood. Education requires dedication, and success demands sacrifice. In addition, our opponents would have probably argued that homework encourages cheating. But cheating is a problem of dishonesty, not homework itself. Students also cheat during examinations. Should we therefore abolish examinations? Certainly not. The solution to cheating is promoting integrity and honesty, not eliminating homework. In furthermore, our opponent would have probably argued that homework creates inequality among students. We agree that there have been instances of inequality, but instead, schools and government should build libraries, promote scholarship, and also educational materials for students. The solution to inequality is promoting educational support, not removing homework. Honorable judges, our opponent would have argued the challenges accompanied by poorly assigned homework, but we have explained how those challenges can be addressed by proper planning and effective supervision. The benefits remain undeniable. Homework improves learning, it improves memory, creates independent study habits among students, and also prepares students for examinations and lifelong learning. For these reasons, we urge this honorable panel of judges to reject our opponent's arguments and support our stand. Thank you.
0: Well done to both of you. Sorry, Esther, your mic didn't come on early enough, but what a brilliant... how do you call it then? What was your rebuttal?
2: Well, she was rebutting.
0: That was really strong, anticipatory rebutting.
2: Anticipatory is the word.
0: Yes, and you too. Uche, by the way, has been under the weather.
2: No way,
0: and he's spent the last couple of days...
2: And you delivered like
0: in and
2: that?
0: Out of the hospital, and you wouldn't know. Yes. Would you like to close, Uche? So, go ahead and close.
1: Honorable judges, distinguished audience, as we conclude this debate, let us return to the central question before this honorable house. Does homework improve academic performance? Our answer is yes. Today, we have demonstrated that we have proven that homework improves academic performance with facts, logic, and evidence. First, we won on learning and memory. We have demonstrated that homework reinforces what students learn in classroom. Educational psychologists have consistently shown that revision and repeated practice strengthen memory and strengthen understanding and long-term memory. Knowledge is not retained through listening alone. It is retained through practice, and homework provides that opportunity. Next, we won on discipline and independent learning. Academic excellence is built on consistency, responsibility, and self-discipline. Homework teaches students to manage their time, solve problems independently, and take responsibility for their own action. These habits prepare them not only for examination, but also for university, the workplace, and life itself. A successful student is not one who attends class. A successful student is one who continues learning after the school bell rings. Next, we won on evidence. Our arguments were not based on assumption. Professor Harris Cooper of Duke University and Professor John Hattie have shown that meaningful homework contributes to better educational outcomes. Similarly, international assessments also recognize that purposeful learning beyond classroom hours leads to better educational outcomes. Honorable judges, let us ask ourselves three simple questions. If homework does not improve academic performance, why do schools across the world continue to assign it? Why do high-achieving students revise lessons and complete assignments beyond classroom hours? And why do athletes, musicians, and professionals succeed through constant practice if students are expected to succeed without practicing what they learn? The answer is obvious. Practice leads to improvement. As the great philosopher Aristotle wisely said, and I quote, "We are what we repeatedly do. Excellence then is not an habit." Homework helps students develop the habit of excellence. It transforms knowledge into understanding. It transforms understanding into confidence, and confidence into outstanding educational outcome. Therefore, homework is not a punishment. It is preparation. It is not a burden. It is an investment into success. Honorable judges, every great achievement begins with consistent efforts, and every successful student develops through constant practice, and every meaningful practice begins with the willingness to learn beyond the classroom. For these reasons, we urge this honorable panel of judges, our esteemed audience, and the great students of Nigeria to support the motion. Thank you.
0: Well done. Well done indeed. Uche Anigbo, and you too, Esther Aye Ojotule. Both of you, of Fountain School, Jikoi, Abuja. Well done for what you've accomplished. And special thanks to Mr. Samu David.

And just like that, the group stage of I Beg to Differ Season 9 has come to an end. 7 days, 4 groups, brilliant young minds from across Nigeria. And debate after debate, we've witnessed confidence tested, convictions challenged, arguments sharpened, and young voices rising to meet the moment. Today, on day 8, Group C delivered the final verdict. Its final verdict. Government Science Secondary School closed out its campaign with a 76.3 to 72.7 victory over Pleroma International School. And in Group D, Square College defeated Silverbird International School 76.7 to 68.8, keeping their round of 12 hopes firmly alive. Then came the final twist. In the last Group D encounter, Heritage Group of Schools, already eliminated by the head-to-head rule, could not turn up. That handed Fountain School a walkover, and with it, a cementing of their top spot in Group D. 9 points. Square College would finish second, and Pleroma would take third spot. And so the group stage has spoken. But what a group stage it has been indeed. Thank you to Uche and Esther for ensuring we didn't miss out completely on homework improving academic performance. I'm hoping that topic will come back up, if possible, before the end of the national finals. We have seen victories earned by razor-thin margins. We've seen schools dominate one debate and stumble in another. We have seen the brutal mathematics of tournament sport, where your points matter, your wins matter, and sometimes head-to-head matters most of all. And perhaps that is one of the great lessons of competition. Excellence is necessary, true, but sometimes excellence must also survive the arithmetic. It's all in the numbers. It's down to the calculations. Now, there is no more group stage safety net. No more calculating what might happen in the next round. No more waiting for another school's result to determine your fate. The round of 12 awaits. 12 schools remain. 12 teams of young thinkers. One stage, and every debate from here carries the weight of elimination. The round of 12 will start on Monday and end on Tuesday. 6 schools in 3 debates on Tuesday. All 3 winners of those 3 debates each day will progress. They will be ranked as to the quality of their wins, first, second, and third. And from the 3 losers on each of those days, one of them will be saved to progress into the quarterfinal. To everyone who has competed in this group stage, whether you march into the round of 12 or leave us tonight, you have given Nigeria something to be proud of. You've shown us that our young people can interrogate difficult questions, defend competing ideas, and engage disagreement with intellect rather than hostility. And though the schools heading into the next stage, the groups are over, the margins are gone, the stakes are higher. From here on, one question hangs over every microphone. Who has the argument to survive? This is I Beg to Differ Season 9, the national final, the tournament of champions, live across Nigeria on Nigeria Info and Kids FM,
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Thank you for 7, now 8 extraordinary days of debate. And we hope

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11: It was smooth, it was sweet, it was sharp, it was Sussex, and in the end, it is Victor Gyokeres.
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11: That is a goal of genius. 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
10: 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It's live football, just the way you like it.

All right, welcome back. Still 99.3 Nigeria Info. We are Femi and the gang. I'm Anthony the Voice. I'm joined by Tammy Topa Pedro. There is David Adeshina. And of course, joined by, well, a relatively new voice who we hope you'll be hearing a lot more this season. Talking about Bold Seth, who is going to be our FPL consultant for the campaign. He's a lawyer by profession, a wonderful gentleman, a creative as well by choice and by giftings. In fact, he's into spoken word, his creative side very, very active. And of course, he's one who also loves his football, loves his sport. So it will be nice to have him join us more, all right, as we go. Well, David and Tammy here with us. Where do we go very quickly? Now, before we go to all of the Premier League conversation and all of that, let's get this out of the way. Tammy, you were telling me about the report which you saw. And in fact, Arise TV did talk about that. My colleague Aaron the Baron carried that story earlier, saying there was a report that the NFF are being compelled to resign in 24 hours. Mm. And I told you myself that, you know, it's, I mean, doesn't have any substance to it. A few hours back, NFF board member Nse Sien came out to say that, hey, there being no communication of that sort to the NFF from the government. All right. There were rumors of a meeting with the chief of staff earlier today. Mm. Which didn't materialize as well. I hear Gusto is out there at the Allan Cup final, the preseason tournament. So hey, we are at a point where there being so much out there, and hey, it's our job to really say what is. Talking about what is, I do know that. I don't know for those who are maybe excited by this or not, but we had the report.

0: my FPL team, or let me say what I would tag the game upon,
1: okay.
0: Nigeria Info FPL score.
1: Woo, come on. Please, where is 44? I hope he's having this on video, because we'll post it out as well. Our first 11 for tomorrow.
0: Okay, so I'll be reading out the first 11 and also the substitute bench, so that you would be able to know how to spread the 100 million across and know which players to get that would fit into that 100 million budget.
1: Okay.
0: So, Nigeria Info Premier League squad, game week one. I'm going for a 3-4-3 formation.
1: Okay.
0: In goal, I have Kinski of Tottenham. In defense, I have Shaw. Luke Shaw of Manchester United.
1: Okay.
0: They're facing newly promoted All City.
1: Mm.
0: In defense, also, I have Incapié.
1: Piero.
0: Yes, okay. Because, Gabriel is very expensive. Also, to end the defense line, I have Cash of Aston Villa.
1: Matty Cash
0: of Aston Villa. Then in the midfield, I have Bruno Fernandes, who is the vice captain of the team.
1: Mm.
0: I have Antoine Semenyo. I have Solis from Arsenal, the new
1: Christos Solis.
0: And then Dominic Szoboszlai of Liverpool.
1: All right.
0: Then in attack, I have Dominic Calvert-Lewin.
1: Okay, Dominic Calvert-Lewin.
0: I have Joao Pedro. And I have Erling Haaland,
1: who
0: is also the captain of the team.
1: Wow.
0: Then on the bench, I have Dubravka, who is also of Tottenham. So really, it's me trying to prioritize the starting 11 against the bench. Obviously, if Kinski does not play, the next person who would play is Dubravka.
1: So you are either way, you are secured
0: on that bookkeeping line.
1: Okay.
0: Then we have Gross of Brighton.
1: Mm.
0: And the reason behind the selection is that we know Gross has always been a consistent performer for
1: Pascal
0: Brighton.
1: Gross.
0: Yeah.
1: He's back now.
0: Yeah,
1: with
0: he's
1: them.
0: Back.
1: Yeah, after his time in Germany.
0: Exactly. And he's also on penalty duties and set piece duties generally. So even if he does not score through open play, he has, avenue to score through set pieces and all. Also, we have Dunk, also of Brighton.
1: Louis Dunk, centre back.
0: And then the last player on the bench is Greaves of Ipswich.
1: Okay, Greaves.
0: He's budget friendly and is also going to be a starter for Ipswich. And he's just 4.0.
1: A defender.
0: He's a defender.
1: A centre back.
0: Yeah, centre
1: actually,
0: back.
1: Yeah, brilliant.
0: 4.0. Okay. Budget friendly. You can just squeeze him in. And yeah.
1: I don't know, man. I don't know how many dollars I should pay this, my brother. But how about that breakdown, Lagos? There you go. I need to see your messages on WhatsApp, 0809-597-5805. Ensure that you are part of the Femi and the Gang FPO League. Join. And listen, we've prepared you for match week one. Arsenal Coventry will open the action tomorrow. Hull City against Manchester United Saturday game. Everton Crystal Palace, Ipswich Sunderland. And then we have Nottingham Forest Leeds, Brentford Spurs. Spurs play Brentford away. And who is in goal for us? Dubravka Kinski. God, I beg. Brighton against Aston Villa. They welcome Aston Villa to the American Express. Newcastle away at Liverpool, actually at home against Liverpool, and Chelsea will be away at Craven Cottage. That's going to be a Monday game, Monday night. Chelsea.
0: I think we should be more used to Chelsea having their games on Monday.
1: Monday night now. So brilliant. So this is your lineup. That is Nigeria Info's team for week one. Once again, let's sound that code again before we go pay some bills very, very quickly.
0: IK0BV6.
1: All right.
0: IK0BV6.
1: Okay, good. We'll see if we can also try to create a community for everyone participating in the Femi and Gang FPL to join, and then we can grow with you. Now, let's go pay some bills. When we come back, it'll be all about you. The guys will also be with me, and we'll talk more.
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0: Welcome back. Still 99.3 Nigeria Info. We are Femi and the gang. I'm Anthony, the voice. Thank you for joining us. I'm hoping that you're having a wonderful time on the broadcast. It's been a wonderful show, especially because we're having a special guest, Bold Seth, in the building. And he's here to ensure that, hey, you, as part of the Femi and the gang family this season, you have a wonderful season playing the FPL. And we've just shared with you the FPL code as well. Talking about managers, speaking, the guys, I'm sure they're itching to let me know who their winner of the 2026-2027 Premier League season will be. Top four, top scorer as well. And of course, the teams that will go down. Underachievers, overachievers. Get ready because I'll be coming to you in a bit. 0201-277-0993 for the ladies. 0201-465-7190. WhatsApp line 0809-597-5805. I'm sure David is getting a lot of messages from those who are joining the Femi and the Gang FPL League. We will create a WhatsApp group and share that on social media. We'll give you more details. So those who are playing the Femi and the Gang FPL League can be part of that, and we can constantly communicate with you. This is where you get the best of FPL for the season. And yeah, like Boltet has said, he'll bring more analysis. Like I did say, he's always open to answering questions. Answering questions as regards that. Well, this is a breaking news we're receiving at the moment. Again, all right. It's reported. All right, my senior colleague Babatunde OJB Sports, who's currently in France, reporting that six NFF board members have allegedly signed their resignation letters. Allegedly. I will follow up with the story, and we'll dig in and see what the realities are. But that's what OJB is reporting right now. He's one man I respect a lot. Allegedly, keyword, all right? So we cannot confirm that now, but those are the reports we're getting. Like I said, in the last 24 hours, there have been a lot of stories. Whatever you hear, until there is an actual confirmation, all right, don't fly with it, all right? It's a situation where there'll be lots of, like I did say, agenda and postulations. What should be the next move? This is what will happen, all right? But we have to be patient, and so we can get the true reflection of things. Guys, quickly, before we get to the phone lines, David, hit me. Which team will win the Premier League this season?
1: Manchester United.
0: you're very lucky. I do have my... Well, okay.
1: Yeah, United can win it.
0: I don't want story. Top four?
1: But to be objective, Manchester United will be second at the end of the campaign. Arsenal should win by dint of what they should in the Community Shield. Should win the Premier League title. Second should be Man United. Todd. Liverpool.
0: Liverpool.
1: Fourth, Liverpool. Third, Man City.
0: Third, Manchester City.
1: Yeah, fourth, Liverpool.
0: Please, I know we have this on record.
1: Yeah. Five should be Chelsea.
0: I don't need five.
1: Or Sunderland.
0: But five teams qualify to the Champions League right now. So
1: five should be Chelsea or Sunderland.
0: It should be top five now, huh?
1: Yeah.
0: Okay, so go again.
1: Number one, Arsenal.
0: Arsenal, okay.
1: Arsenal fans, you're listening to me right now. Because you still come from me during the season. Okay. A second, Man United.
0: Okay.
1: A third, Manchester City.
0: Manchester City.
1: And then fourth would be, at the end of the campaign, Liverpool.
0: Liverpool. Yeah. Okay, brilliantly. Fifth?
1: Sunderland.
0: Fifth, Sunderland.
1: Yes.
0: Wow, that's crazy. Top scorer?
1: Benjamin Sesko.
0: Guy.
1: Well, Erling Braut Haaland. There's something different with the citizens this campaign, and that's why I think
0: everybody's scared. Everybody's scared. Even Haaland, who is 15.5 million on FPL, with the kind of
1: Rodrigo unfolds.
0: Yeah.
1: So I would say
0: top scorer.
1: On paper, Haaland. It looks like the one. I don't think the man who did
0: give us your prediction. I don't want on paper off. He got
1: like Brentford. I said on paper last season he did the unthinkable. Okay. So I don't think he might be able to reprise it.
0: Your golden boot winner this season
1: should be Ellenbrot Haaland or Benjamin Sesko.
0: No, not all. Give me one name.
1: Ellenbrot Haaland.
0: Ellenbrot Haaland. Teams to go down.
1: Number one, Nottingham Forest.
0: Forest.
1: And that will be a stain in the CV of Glasner. Yeah. Number two.
0: That's if he
1: remains there until the end of the season.
0: Of course,
1: exactly.
0: You know.
1: And number two, Hull City? Yes.
0: Mm.
1: And number three. Oh, my. I'm always looking at the Premier League table.
0: Should I help you?
1: Yeah.
0: Coventry?
1: No. Not Coventry.
0: Ipswich?
1: No.
0: Not Ipswich?
1: Not Ipswich.
0: So, Hull City, Nottingham Forest. So, who else now?
1: Okay, Hull City, Nottingham Forest, and
0: Sunderland? Leeds? So, no. Leeds?
1: I'll go with Ipswich, don't worry. Let's stop there.
0: Ipswich, not so far. Temi, I mean, look into your crystal ball, brother. Overachiever?
2: I think that should be Nottingham Forest.
0: You think they will overachieve?
2: Yes, I think so. Oliver Glasner has come in, two signings, but he's ready to deliver, looking like his relationship with Evangelos Marinakis is looking quite good now. Yeah?
0: Hopefully it doesn't look bad tomorrow.
2: Yeah.
0: Okay. Underachiever?
2: Underachiever, I think Manchester City.
0: Yeah. Feels like it. Yeah. Top four?
2: Top four. Chelsea first, Arsenal second, Liverpool third, Aston Villa fourth.
0: Aston Villa fourth?
2: Yeah, Aston Villa, Manchester City fifth.
0: Take that again.
2: Chelsea first.
0: Chelsea first?
2: Yeah.
0: Chelsea to win the Premier League?
2: Yeah, Arsenal second.
0: Arsenal second?
2: Yeah.
0: Then who's third?
2: Liverpool third.
3: How fast do we hear of this?
2: Yeah, Liverpool third.
3: Okay. How fast do we hear of this?
2: Aston Villa fourth, then Manchester City fifth. Yeah.
0: Wow.
2: New time. Aston Villa doing quite well. Brought in another sporting director after Urabe, who has done quite well last season. Who is still doing quite well. They lost their set-piece coach, Alex McPhee.
0: Mm.
2: And they are still doing well with set-piece.
1: Why are you there against
2: Paris? I'm not saying...
0: He's telling you what?
1: That's 8 games. That's 8 games.
2: So
1: tell us.
2: I already made that point already.
0: Okay.
1: That's 8 games.
0: Okay, so top scorer?
2: Top scorer should be Yao Pedro.
0: Yeah?
2: Pedro, yeah.
0: Of Chelsea. Okay.
1: Now your namesake is
0: Teams to go down?
2: Teams to go down. Ipswich. All City. And them. Not so hard to find them. Leeds United.
0: Leeds United. And now, let's talk to our FPL consultant in the building, Bold Seth. Bold Seth, winner of the 2026-2027 campaign in the Premier League.
4: I would say Arsenal or Chelsea.
0: Which one is Arsenal or Chelsea? Give us one.
4: Well, the reason I'm saying Arsenal or Chelsea, the reason I'm putting Chelsea in the conversation is because they are not, you know, playing in Europe. And the last time they didn't play in Europe, 2016-17, they won the Premier League.
0: Yeah.
4: But Arsenal, no one can argue against Arsenal. So I would still say Arsenal.
0: Arsenal. Okay. Top four?
4: Top four, Arsenal first.
0: Mm.
4: Chelsea second.
0: Okay.
4: Liverpool third.
0: Hmm.
4: Manchester City fourth.
0: Mm.
4: Manchester United fifth.
0: Fifth? Let's add... Oh, fifth. Okay, you did top five. We should do top five. Because right now, top five qualifies for the Champions League. All right. United finished fifth in your list?
4: Yes.
5: I could have killed a lot.
1: With the tier list, anyway.
0: I could have killed a lot. Anyways, your top scorer?
4: No one can really argue against Erling Haaland.
0: Mm.
4: But... I will make a bold prediction. Well, I'm bold. That's why they call me Bold Seth.
0: Talk about it. Talk your talk.
4: I'll also go Yao Pedro.
0: Yao Pedro. All right.
2: You know what Yao Pedro for me? I think Haaland in that game against Arsenal looked like he's lost his mojo. And there's this aura.
0: One game, preseason game.
2: Yes, you can go on to say one game. When it starts shocking you guys, it looks like they've missed that aura that made them dominate English football over.
0: They just lost their.
2: Okay, continue. So Manchester United starts.
0: Let's hear the phone line. It's all about you right now, Lagos. Come on, hello. Oh no, call me back if you can. When you're calling, please, I need the energy, I need the speed, I need the intensity so we can take more calls. Hello, who's that? Ah, what did happen? wait. We need to check this. All right, one sec. Let's see what is causing this. All right. Yeah. All right. Hello. Hello.
5: Hello, the voice.
0: You're welcome, my man. Talk to us quickly. Let's go.
5: Yeah. Good evening to the full house, too.
0: Yeah, so let's hear you.
5: Yeah, from you, first of all, let's go with the Arsenal, the Premier League. Yeah, sorry for your, I'm not sure this, man. This is Chidubem for what I'm going to do.
0: Chidubem, let's go. Winners of the Premier League.
2: You're not winning on you.
5: I know.
2: Hey,
5: Doctor, nobody asked you.
2: No,
5: I
2: not POV.
5: Nobody asked you.
2: FYI, my bro. FYI.
1: Yeah, now.
0: Oh, all right, let's go. Chidubem, winners of the Premier League or winner of the Premier League.
5: Since everybody going towards the Arsenal, let's go with the Arsenal. I hope they are going to not finish this season.
2: I did not go with Arsenal. I went to Chelsea.
5: Did I concern you?
0: Top four. Let's go. Top four.
5: Top four. Let's say Arsenal first, Liverpool second. Manchester and
2: Ruben Amorth. Ah, Ruben
0: Amorth. Wait.
5: Man, you fought. Then Chelsea fifth.
2: Okay.
0: Chelsea fifth.
6: I'm telling you the truth.
5: Then top scorer would be Alexander Isak.
0: All right. Brilliant. Teams to get relegated.
5: They already mentioned the teams to go down, so nothing for me to do again.
0: Okay, no wahala. Overachiever, who is that team? What team do you think will overachieve?
5: Overachiever, I'm still looking at Aston Villa.
0: They're
5: the red.
0: Okay, okay. How about underachiever?
5: Underachiever will be Arsenal.
0: How can Arsenal win the Premier League and still be underachiever?
2: These are the issues.
5: Don't worry.
0: Oh, Jesus. Chidubem, what did they happen? Hello. Who we got?
7: Hello.
0: Yes, you're welcome. What's your name?
7: This is Daniel calling from
0: Lafayette. Daniel, you're welcome to the show. Talk to us. Your Premier League champion for the new season.
7: Arsenal, of course.
0: Top four. Top five.
7: Arsenal, Man U, number two. Liverpool, three. Aston Villa, four.
0: Five? Who is the fifth team?
7: And the fifth team is Tottenham.
0: Tottenham. Ah, okay. That's a strong one. I like that. Top scorer?
7: Top scorer, Victor Gyokeres.
0: Victor Gyokeres. Teams to get relegated?
7: Leeds United.
0: Leeds.
7: Hull City. Let me see. What's that then?
0: Hull City, Ipswich?
7: No.
0: Coventry?
7: I feel two of those.
0: That's what I'm saying. Sites. Two promoted sites. Hull City, see. Ipswich. The third is Coventry.
7: Yes, two promoted sides will stay. Why one of them will relegate? That is Hull City, Nottingham Forest, and Leeds.
0: Wow, that's massive. Thank you so very much. When you're calling and you tell us, ensure you are writing this prediction down somewhere. Nobody say you just call us and tell us whatever. Write
2: and
0: it
2: don't
0: down.
2: Don't come at the end of the season. Come on.
0: Please. All right. So ensure you're writing your predictions. Write it down.
2: Exactly.
0: By the grace of God keep us alive and healthy.
2: Inshallah.
0: We can refer back to this prediction.
1: An Arsenal fans, hope you're hearing me. I have said one thing now. If I say by December, but I say your form no good. I said you will
2: not change it. You can't change it. You don't play bets.
1: Opinions change.
2: You know, you cannot change
1: on different realities.
2: Okay, if you had played a bet slip, you can't change it.
1: No, I'm saying they will win the league now.
2: But
1: a different reality could come my way in December.
2: Which you don't play bets.
1: And that reality could see us now maybe number 8. I don't know win league again.
0: Hello.
8: Good evening.
0: You're welcome. What's your name?
1: Fantastic.
2: What's fantastic?
8: Good evening. Can you guys hear me? Good evening to everybody else.
0: Yes, we can.
8: David. David, I don't know. Please, don't even go there.
0: What's your name now? You didn't tell us your name.
8: My name is Zainab. Zainab on the line. David, don't even say you said Arsenal is going to win.
1: I have said it now. Zainab.
8: We don't want you to say because it is.
1: Actually, I don't talk him. I don't talk him.
8: Don't say it, please. Okay, let me go say it before it's been on the line.
0: Okay, so, Zay, champions of the Premier League.
8: Arsenal first.
0: Arsenal top five.
8: Okay, Arsenal.
1: Man United.
8: Liverpool
0: in second. Nice.
8: Yes, and then I think Tottenham.
0: Tottenham in third.
8: Yes.
1: Your neighbors.
0: your noisy neighbors, Tottenham in third. Okay, yes. Fourth. Yes. How about fourth?
8: Aston Villa.
2: Man, you know good.
0: Aston Villa.
1: You no worry now.
0: Yes. 50 goals.
1: I will come on Aston very soon.
8: Six.
0: Yeah? Fifth.
8: Six, Chelsea.
0: Fifth Chelsea.
1: Where my United going?
2: Where my United? Where I'm concerned?
0: Omo, I go remove Aston.
1: I go come on Aston.
0: Straight.
8: So the next one.
0: Remove me, I remove you. Top scorer.
8: I'm giving it to Zoli.
0: Zoli, who be what?
2: Christophe Zoli.
0: Where to be that? Where?
8: I'm giving it to Zoli. Like, you know the assist and then the goal he was going to score.
0: I don't know now. Only you know that one.
2: That one concerns me.
0: Teams to get relegated.
8: The three people that was promoted, they'll go back.
0: Hey.
8: Yes. We'll go back to where they're coming from.
0: Oh my God.
8: Thank you.
0: All right. Thank you very much. Wow. That was powerful. That was powerful. Thank you so very much, Jay, for sharing with us. Like I did say, when you're calling, ensure you write them down. Please. So we can hold you accountable.
2: On the day of recording.
0: On the day
2: of
0: Hello. Hello.
6: Hello. Good evening.
0: Yes, you're welcome. What's your name?
6: This is Emmanuel on the line.
0: Emmanuel?
6: Yes.
0: Yes. Quickly. Champions of the season?
6: Arsenal.
0: No. Arsenal top five?
6: Arsenal, Man City, Man United, Liverpool, Aston Villa.
0: Turn off your radio, please. Turn off your radio.
6: Okay, done.
0: Okay, good. Top scorer? That's the thing. Yeah.
2: It's been known that in all of these callers and everybody in the studio, it was just myself and...
0: Okay. Can I?
2: No.
0: Can I? I'm thinking
2: FPL
0: of...
2: The King that has not given it to Arsenal. No. Please remember...
0: But he gave it to Arsenal.
2: No.
1: They gave it to Chelsea.
2: Is that Chelsea or Arsenal?
0: No, he said but he eventually went for Arsenal.
1: He went for Arsenal. Eventually, I went for Arsenal. Now, only you, now.
0: Hello.
2: I'm happy.
6: Hello.
0: You're welcome. What's your name?
6: Akachuku Dimwaka.
0: Polo, let's hear you. Champions of the season.
6: Arsenal number one.
0: Top five.
6: Number two, Manchester United.
1: You sabi this thing.
0: Let's go.
6: Number three, Aston Villa.
0: Aston Villa, number three, four.
6: Yes. Four, Man City.
0: Manchester City, fifth.
6: Fifth, Sunderland.
0: Sunderland. Wow.
6: Yes.
0: That's a big one. Yes. Top scorer.
6: Top scorer, Erling Haaland as usual.
0: Erling Haaland as usual. The teams to get relegated.
6: Ipswich.
0: Hull City, maybe.
6: Maybe Hull City.
0: Okay, Hull City. One more. Leeds. Nottingham Forest. Coventry.
6: Maybe Everton.
0: Everton. Oh my God.
2: He's God, bro.
0: Okay. How about the team that could overachieve? Overachievers. The team
6: like,
0: that.
6: Can you expand?
0: Okay, the team that will do better than many people will expect them to actually do.
2: Like when Aston Villa did well last season.
0: Yeah, right.
6: Okay.
0: Yeah.
6: Let me see Bournemouth.
0: A team that will surprise Bournemouth, led by Marco Rose. Okay. Mm-hmm. Okay.
6: Yeah, let me see Bournemouth.
0: Okay, yeah. The team that will underachieve.
6: Teams that will underachieve. Maybe Everton.
0: Everton, yeah. Well, like you did say, they will get relegated. Don Polo, if Everton get relegated, I don't know how much I will give you. I don't know how much will be enough for you.
1: That would be historical.
0: That would be historical.
1: And also notable. Yeah. Never relegated since 1992.
0: Okay. Yes. I think they have never been relegated in the history of the Premier League.
1: Yeah.
0: In fact, in the top flight history generally, they are one of, I think, five clubs.
1: Never to relegated many times. So
0: yeah, I think the least amount of times. Yeah. I think maybe like five times or something. All right, so Polo,
1: like the Bilbao or twice.
0: All right, Bold, you've got something to share with us?
4: No, I was just saying that Everton has been relegated just twice.
0: Just twice. History. Good. So I know that they were one of the few teams who have relegated the least in the history of the top flight. Okay.
9: Hello, good evening.
0: Yes, let's hear you quickly.
9: The voice, my name is Onye, calling from Yaba.
0: All right, let's go. Champions of the Premier League.
9: No.
0: Arsenal.
9: Yes.
0: Okay, top five?
9: Top five, Arsenal, Chelsea, Tottenham, Man U, Man City.
0: Top scorer?
9: It's the year of London.
0: It's the year of top scorer?
9: The London team. Top what?
0: Top scorer of the season?
9: Top scorer. I think this season, Gyökeres will light up the Premiership.
2: Okay.
0: It will light it up with candle.
2: Yes. It's going to be the
9: highest goal scorer.
0: Okay. All right. The teams to get relegated
2: to go down.
9: Hosty team will be number one. That one before 20 matches, they've already gone.
2: Jesus.
0: Okay. Who joins them?
9: I think Leeds United will follow them.
1: They will lead the way.
0: To the Champions.
9: Coventry, I'm looking at that in the way they are.
0: Frank Lampard,
9: they're not going to survive.
2: He signs his players.
0: Frank Lampard,
9: if you are coming to, when you are a newly promoted team, don't play attacking football.
0: Just
9: come
0: And defend for your
2: life. Again, defending.
9: So the way we play, game football, they're not going to survive.
0: Okay, all right. The team that will overachieve.
9: The thing that we've achieved, should I say Aston Villa? Aston Villa, because they will go a bit further. You know, last season it was Europa League.
0: Yeah.
9: I see them at least making it go far in the Championship. Champions League.
0: Okay. And then the team that will underachieve.
9: You get that?
2: The team that will underachieve. The team that will not...
9: Underachieve. I think I'm looking at Nottingham Forest.
0: Nottingham Forest, okay, yes. That feels like it. What's your name again?
9: Onyechi from Yaba.
0: All right, I'm going to pay attention to some of these things. I know it's so hard to achieve 100%.
2: Are we owing them money?
0: I will be owing somebody money.
2: Oh.
0: Yeah.
2: Okay, not to select who you owe money,
0: yeah,
2: right?
0: Yeah, for whoever
2: delivers
0: 100%.
2: Okay.
0: 100%. That is, you get the winner correctly.
2: Well, you're wicked.
0: You get the top five correctly.
2: Last time you did this one.
0: No, but that's
2: the World Cup. Nobody got one.
0: But that's true. If you achieve 100%, please, which is why I'm saying write it down. And if you tell us, we'll go and check. This is not like...
2: Don't let me say what I want to say.
0: What you want to say?
10: You don't want him to have an eye neck.
2: No.
0: You don't want to have an eye neck. You have a low neck. Hello?
10: Yeah, exactly.
0: Okay. We need to pay some bills in Lagos. Let's go pay some bills. When we come back, I know a lot of you want to be part of this. Well, refresh your mind on the FPL. We'll refresh your mind on the FPL code for Femi as well. And we'll take some transfer stories as we wrap up. Stay here.
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28: Ladies and gentlemen, children of all ages, it's game on.
29: It's going to be a jump. I mean, I said to you, whatever I say, it doesn't really matter, you know, whether I say we can or we can't. Oh, I would never say we can't, by the way. I don't believe that. But whatever I say is, it's about what we do, you know, and what we can do, what we're capable of doing, what we believe we can do as a group. I think the run of form that we had last season gives us a lot of confidence, but then we know there's a whole
30: new issue that you can face
29: as a group. We're pushing to do that, you know, it's exciting. I think we've got the potential to achieve things, and we're definitely giving everything that we can, and we got to believe that we're a good team, and we can do good things.

tomorrow, and we're going to have to prove we have the level to go back to that position again. But I think that happened in the last three seasons. At some point we were first, some of the times we were chasing it, and you never know what is better. If you give me the choice, I want to be first, I want to be hunted, and I want to be in control of our future rather than depend on somebody else.

season. You know, I think certainly for teams coming up in the league, and for the most part, there tends to be quite a few changes within the group, in the playing group. So it's always the challenge when you're playing against them. There's that freshness, there's that buzz around the football club of coming into the Premier League and what that brings. So again, we're fully aware of that. We'll be prepared, obviously. Mentally and physically, we've done a lot of work anyway, but mentally we'll be prepared. We know what the game's going to bring and how good we need to be to get the right.

0: in this new start of the season. But the main thing for me is the targets and the goals that we share all together. And we have the ambition to have a great year, and we don't need to think about what's going to happen late in the season. What we can control is what we do, how we start the season, how we prepare for the games, and for sure now the only focus at the moment is Fulham, but for sure Premier League is challenging. Each game is going to be challenging. We are going to be improving game by game. I'm sure that the team that starts the Premier League and the one that's in December, even in November, will be better because everything takes time. It's a process, but we feel that we can have a good start, and that's so important.
1: All right, just to get you the voices of these men, who for them, the marathon starts tomorrow. For the next 8 months, they'll barely sleep without thinking about their teams. These men who so much responsibility rests on their shoulders to ensure that their teams perform at optimum. These men who could be the first head on the chopping block if things don't go the right way. I don't know, thinking about which manager might get fired first. I don't like anybody losing their jobs, but this game is what it is. And you never know where the first strike could come from. Welcome back. 99.3 Niger Info. It's our final dash. I've got David here. There is Tami Pedro. And there is Bold Seth, who is our FPL consultant for the season. Fantasy Premier League. We've shared with you the Femi and the Gang Fantasy Premier League. And Premier League code and how you can be part of the Femi and the Gang League on FPL. 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
1: Ah, so easy. So go out there, sign up, and of course join the Femi and the Gang FPL League, and let's see how you perform. I'm sure by the grace of God, every time Bold comes, he will tell us who is in the top five, who is in the top 10, what the leaderboard looks like as well. Yeah. All right, guys, we've got messages on WhatsApp. David, what are the fans saying?
3: Yeah, they're saying a lot. And first off, from this one. Good evening, guys. This is Junior from Owokekere Ikorodu. This is my Premier League table. I'm a Chelsea fan. Number one, Chelsea. Two, Liverpool. Three, Arsenal. Four, Man United. Five, Man City. 18th, 19th, and 20th. Newcastle, Ipswich, and All City, respectively. João Pedro will win the Golden Boot, and Cole Palmer for the best player of the campaign. That's interesting.
1: Okay. Yeah. Okay. We'll see.
3: Just like Hazard in 2016 and Costa in 2016. My APL winner, Chelsea, top five, two Arsenal, three Man United, four Tottenham Hotspur, five Liverpool, overachiever Chelsea. Underachiever Manchester City, relegated teams, Greg Bassi from Alagbado, All City, Leeds United, and Bournemouth. He sent that message in. And good evening, everyone. I am Maiowa from Ikorodu. My prediction, so Chelsea, Arsenal, Tottenham Hotspur, Man United, and Liverpool for the top five. Relegating teams, All City, Nottingham Forest, and Ipswich. Overachievers, Coventry, Frank Lampard's Coventry. Underachievers, Manchester City. And for the Golden Boot is João Pedro of Chelsea. Many are going with Chelsea, and I don't know why. Good evening, guys. Though I usually predict after week 10, and I've never missed since 2016-17, Leicester won it. Well, that was 15-16. It has been 10 over 10, my friend. Well, I wait and see how the transfer goes, the depth of the team, the coach, and the players' seriousness. My top five, Arsenal, Chelsea, Man United, Man City, and Aston Villa. Not, I'll make my final prediction after match day 10.
1: Okay.
3: Overachievers, Spurs, underachievers, City, Ever George from Ijegun. That's somewhere Tokwe knows so well.
1: Mm.
3: And he's a Chelsea Ijegu
1: boy. He's a Ijegu boy. All right.
2: He's a Ijegu boy.
3: A good evening, Tony the Voice, and the guys in the house. So this is Richard from Abule Egba. Here is my prediction for the APO in 2026-27. Arsenal number one, Man United number two, Man City number three, Liverpool number four, number five would be Spurs.
1: Mm.
3: And for those who would not beat the drop, there would be Leeds United, Ipswich, and Old City. They will be relegated at the end of the campaign. Underachievers, Sunderland. I think they will finish 17th this season.
1: Sunderland.
3: And overachievers, Spurs. Regis Lebri. I know he has a different answer Lebri. To you.
1: Honestly,
3: for you. Spurs will finish fifth. According to him, well, Spurs would be with

0: Tottenham Hotspur, Chelsea and Liverpool. Teams that will relegate are Newcastle, Old City and Fulham. Top scorer, Brian Umbumo of Manchester United. The team that will overachieve is Sunderland. The team that would underachieve is Fulham. This is Uchenna from Bagada. You said how many?
1: Five.
0: Okay, the number three. Okay, good evening, guys. The statement from the Director General is totally uncalled for. Someone of his caliber should know better than to make such a statement. It clearly shows that he doesn't understand or appreciate what Nigerians are going through. Football is our major sport, and the pain of failing to qualify for two consecutive World Cups is still fresh in the minds of Nigerians. Yet, someone who is benefiting immensely from the system can speak so casually about the situation. This is really disappointing. And quite frankly, a big shame. Shegu from Ogun State. Number four, also in a moment. Yeah, we are excited about the start of the new season. Top five, Chelsea, Arsenal, Man City, Tottenham Hotspur, and Manchester United. Top scorer, Ellen Broad-Ireland. Teams to be relegated at the end of the season. All City, Brentford, and Ipswich Town. Victor from RJ Gunley. Number five. Good evening, Anthony, and everyone in the house. Yeah, we are excited about the beginning of the Premiership season. We need to pray to God to give us life to see the beginning and the end of the season. Yes, that's so poignant and very evocative. Many watched last year, and they are no more. Giving thanks always. My name is Femi Eson. Why are you smiling,
2: proper
0: Femi?
2: Nigerian.
0: I know you say it's a proper Nigerian.
3: Yeah, we are unique, and I like that.
0: Yeah, and maybe
3: for us.
0: I should just add this because okay. This gives us a top five.
3: All right, brilliant.
0: Good evening, Tony and the guys. My top four, okay, then go with the top five. Chelsea, Arsenal, City, Tottenham, and Liverpool. But that's a top five. Top scorer, Ellen Broad-Ireland. Man United will finish in Europe this campaign, a dire from Oyibo.
3: All right.

0: It's a Friday feeling right here on 99.3 Nigeria Info. It's a Friday feeling on Thursday.
1: Are you remembering your village?
0: This is Theresa Onoha.
1: Theresa Onoha, I know her.
0: The legend.
1: I remember the legend.
0: The legend.
1: That song with David.
0: Yeah.
1: David Doe.
0: Yeah. Yeah.
1: Larry Gaga.
0: You know, Larry Gaga. Come on.
1: That
0: you know.
1: Again.
0: Yeah.
1: You can find that one too.
0: Okay, we can.
1: Please find that one.
0: Okay, we will. All right, sir.
1: The legendary White Wing.
0: Well, Femi's in the building. Femi, how you doing, buddy?
2: It's great being here. I've been listening from the back end then, as usual. The FPL analysis and some of the hullabaloos of the Nigerian Football Federation. And as we've been talking, we'll keep talking about Nigeria. It's ours. And we have no other country we go to. It is ours, and we'll have to find a way to fix the system. And yes, great analysis from both there regarding the FPL. FPL has been one thing that whenever I think of starting, the headache. I've not been able to last the 38 weeks.
0: Yeah.
2: It's been, but maybe probably with this, it would be something that will spur me on a weekly basis. Too. If I don't have anything to pick, I'll just copy one of his...
0: Since he's making it easier for us.
2: I could just use that one as expo. One thing about the EPL again is the fact that it helps you stay updated about not just the matches, the players, the analysis, the technicalities of the game, actually. So it's one thing that sometimes people just look at these things as something that just, you're just playing for fun or you're playing for the money, whichever case. But it goes beyond that. It's something that gives you that mental update on a weekly basis.
0: And that's right.
2: Sometimes, in fact, the technicality behind it is, in my opinion, even more than

0: the real football, because sometimes you know that on certain weeks there are match weeks that happens back to back during the week that you need to play some of your best hands because you are supposed to get double points. If you don't do that for that particular week, bro, you will lose out on those opportunities. And when he mentioned something, it's something I used to think of back then, and on occasions I missed out on them, because on days where you know that your team is playing a very weak team or a very weak defense, you're supposed to play your best attackers.
1: Play more attackers.
0: And make them the captain on that day so that when they get goals, they get double points. And
1: that can push you forward.
0: These analyses are very, very important. And I hope that as the match week goes on, we would explore and exploit some of those several opportunities as we have an expert in the house.
1: All right. Brilliant. That's what you get with Bold Set. By the way, Femi, what's happening with Cincinnati quickly?
0: Yeah, earlier.
1: Who are the big names? Where are we? Quarterfinals?
0: We're in quarterfinals now. Okay, Shockingly, world number three, Alexander Zverev, was beaten last night. I expected a lot from him, but you know, he has a grand slam now, so he probably doesn't really care. He probably will be going for the major slams. These are not the pre-tournaments anymore. So he lost to homeboy Tommy Paul in three sets, 2-1 there. Fritz also progressed yesterday. He's going to be playing his fellow countryman, Brandon Nakashima, next. And in the female, we have a cracker later tonight or in the early hours of tomorrow.
1: That's right.
0: The game is built for 12 midnight Nigerian time, probably around about 6-7 p.m. Cincinnati time. Iga Swiatek, world number 8 currently. So funny you'll be mentioning Iga Swiatek, who used to be world number 1, presently world number 8.
1: Nothing lasts forever, bro.
0: Absolutely, against number 2.
1: She's gonna be all right.
0: Yeah, Elena Rybakina.
1: That's right.
0: So it's gonna be a very, very cracking game tonight. I'll try to stay awake, I'll be in the office and I would try to watch that. And also we have homegirl Madison Keys will be playing against Bezhik in that particular one. Also earlier we had I had an observation, because some of the players who left earlier in Cincinnati, they've moved to Canada to play pre-tournament, as I often regard those tournaments, because earlier we've had issues of temperature and a lot of these top players fell out of the tournament in the earlier round, so they've gone to Canada, some of them, and playing those tournaments prior to
1: the US
0: big one in the US Open, so they will stay fit and they can get themselves ready for the Grand Slam proper.
1: The biggest news is Carlos Alcaraz is back for the US Open after 4 months out.
0: Yes, it's shocking news actually, because a couple of days ago I thought he wouldn't be able to make it for the US Open because of that wrist injury which he was treating and he had gone for surgery for, but now we are hearing he's coming for that tournament. But I feel it's too early, but let's see what goes. Maybe his doctors have told him he will be able
1: to go. All right, let's go pay some bills. We'll be

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0: 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Truly, we've come a long way together. 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
1: 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Ink for some time to just give you this song so you can also shake your body and feel a bit relieved. Well, here is where we draw the curtain. It's being a great broadcast, I reckon. And here we take our bow. The Voice, there's Tammy, there's Femi the Pundit. There is also Bold Seth, who is making a return to the airwaves of Nigeria for after, I think, over 3 years. And he's brought in something special, the FPL. He's giving a lot today. If you missed out earlier on, oops, I don't know. Maybe till next week. Hopefully, he'll be here once every week.
2: Or maybe they'll check our social media later. Yeah. We'll have it
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1: Good, good. Yeah. Again, Bold, can you help us with the FPL code for Femi and the Gang?
3: 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Okay. IK0BV6.
1: Okay, brilliant. All right, Dave, we got to go.
4: Yeah. I thought you wanted to fetch something from me.
1: No. We got it.
4: Yeah, it's been a jolly ride from 7 up until now. Totally engrossing and scintillating. Captivating as well. You can find me everywhere. That's _ David Dish, you know. And I will be right there to discuss with you. We'll touch on a lot. Wherever you want to go to, or wherever you want
1: if
4: to
1: I
4: go.
1: If I ask you money, go.
2: Can they come to your DM?
1: If I ask you money, go.
2: If you find you.
4: Like the popular Cameroonian, you can ask money from me. That's Femi's biggest guy. You can ask money from me, but whether I will give you is also another thing to ponder.
2: Free to ask.
4: Exactly. But feel free to ask. You can.
2: Would you give them?
1: This is that crook.
4: Feel free to ask. That one another thing. Yeah. I'll give or you're not, I'll no, not give. And that's
2: the
4: entirely.
2: They're saying that they should go find you. Uh-huh. So they want to find
4: now
2: you.
4: Now money be the only thing why they find me for.
2: Yes.
4: You don't get work to give
2: no,
4: me.
2: No, you don't get work. Okay.
4: Anyway, as I always say, it's now a ritual these days. You can freely have I received. Freely have I given likewise. Until next time.
1: Freely shall you be arrested.
2: I know they pay you money.
1: Freely? Freely shall you be arrested.
4: Until next time.
1: Until what, next time.
2: What is freely?
4: I've enjoyed my time.
2: You be Jesus Christ. Tony, what are you doing this time? Why is it that when we are leaving, that's when you are
1: playing?
2: You introduced this song to me.
1: Yeah.
2: And I've been replaying it on...
1: You fell in love with it.
2: I fell in love. Like, I was listening to it in your car when we were driving. And it was superb.
1: Superb.
2: I do not understand Ibo. I do not understand, but yeah. I love the lyrics.
1: Music.
2: Fino, alongside Flavor. Massive jam.
1: This is for you. Taking my 9 to 5. Thank you for being a part of the broadcast, brother.
2: Yeah, exactly. And it was a big, big pleasure doing it with the king of FPL. I call him the king of FPL.
1: Massive.
2: Broke it down massively. Always we want to be in the studio with a young man like this that knows how well to break things down.
1: Mm.
2: Not a fan of FPL, but the way he broke it down.
1: It got me.
2: I was like, what's happening?
1: What's going on here?
2: So like it's going to be always a pleasure having you in the studio. Come break it down for us. 8-10 months, we do be here.
1: Mm.
2: Come around.
1: Massive.
2: Break it down for us. We'll be outside all day, any day. From me to the fans. Until the weekend when I grace the studio again.
1: That's right.
2: Yeah. Good night, fans.
4: Terrain.
2: I can grace this terrain during the weekend. Bring big.
1: Bring big what?
2: big models.
1: Well, Femi the Pundit, thank you so much for coming through to join us. Give us a final push.
2: Yeah, definitely. Always a pleasure. And, we look forward to the quarters, semis, and the final of Cincinnati. And then we move on to the US Open proper.
1: Mm.
2: Well, let's see who's going to take it this time around.
1: All right. Hopefully, Femi, we'll probably plan for a tennis review for the year.
2: Yeah.
1: On one of the game months to come. So we can... Femi is such a huge talent in that aspect, in that sport. We need to milk... not a kid. Lick you like cow. I'm a garden. Thank you so much. How can we find you, brother?
2: Yeah, at Femi the Pundit on all socials. And yes, follow us on at Fat G Officials everywhere as well.
1: I'm sure we'll have the Fat G code on social media.
2: Yes, we'll have it on social media.
1: And
2: we'll have
1: a WhatsApp link as well for players.
2: Yes, we'll do that. Okay. We'll find a way to make arrangements for every of those. So we can gather as many of our community members.
1: That's right.
2: United in a group.
1: All right. Yeah, brilliant. So there you go from Femi. And to my man, Bold Seth. Thank you so much, brother. Thank you for coming through. Thank you for coming through. I honor you. I honor you. I honor you.
3: Oh yes, it's been a pleasure being here after about 4 years away. It's really good to be back here. And as we go, I must say that I was quite impressed by the heartwarming reception and send forth that was given to Awuni when he made the move from Nottingham Forest to Coventry City. It was quite beautiful to see.
1: Heartfelt.
3: And to the next time you hear the sound of my voice, don't stop playing Fantasy Premier League.
1: Before you go, I know that, our good people will be searching for you everywhere. Where are you on social media? I also know you have your own league, no?
3: Oh, yes. I run a mini FPL league. That's the Nyon Flame Fantasy Premier League.
1: Okay.
3: And it's open to managers from now till the 31st of August. So you can reach me via my social media handle across all social media and do bold_Seth, bold_Seth, bold_Seth,
1: bold_Seth
3: across all social media.
1: All right, how can they also play yours as well?
3: The code is only for registered members.
1: Until they join. Reach out. So that's the league for the babas, you know.
3: And your prizes to be won.
1: Oh, our prizes to be won. People like us, we're still learners. So leave us in Femi and the gang FPL for now. Thank you so much, Bold Seth. Appreciate you, and hopefully we'll hear from you next time. Thank you so much, Lagos. It's been an absolute pleasure doing this with every one of you. Thank you for your messages, for your calls, for your thoughts. Apologies to messages that we couldn't read or calls that we couldn't take sometimes. It's always hard. All right, we try to find the balance between all of this. But yeah, the Premier League is back. And I tell you what, we are surely back outside 99.3 Nigeria Info. We're getting ready to open up the Premier League tomorrow, 8 p.m. Overdose will be ready to lead you into a new campaign of possibilities. I'm Anthony, The Voice. You can find me everywhere at The Voice of God, DEVOYCE of God. All right, Anthony, or you can do Anthony Dimwaka, DIMNWAKA, everywhere, on YouTube as well, Facebook, on X at The Voice of God. So let's keep it going. Stay good. We'll be here tomorrow morning. We'll bring you a sports drive and some other sports like basketball. We'll tell you more about that. Tell you more from Cincinnati as well. Tell you more from the Dutch Grand Prix, which will come this weekend as well. Benson Sass.

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1: Every day on this dial, you hear the news. On this end of things, we take that news and flip it and give it back to you with a comedic spin. Ladies and gentlemen, welcome to the funny side. My show that takes the day's madness and makes sense of it with sharp wit, full commentary, and the kind of humor that gets you going. Catch the funny side.

0: In the name of all that is good and right with the world, which is not very much, I welcome you to the show. Jesus Christ, this ring is tight. Hey, welcome, guys. It's The Funny Side. My name is David Okwara, and of course, I've said it's The Funny Side already. Yes, get ready to laugh at your problems. I hope your day was good. I hope you got everything good and nice. Somebody sent a message that he liked the song we are playing. He's even reciting the lyrics. Salari, I greet you. Welcome, guys, once again to The Funny Side. Over here, we lampoon the... Everything is lampoonable, so we laugh at ourselves, basically. That's the point of it. Let me not speak too much English. I've heard people say that I'm doing too much of that. Without further ado, ladies and gentlemen, let us get into the thick of things. I'm talking about God a Beg.
1: God a Beg.
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4: I saw one of my opponents now say he will go back to subsidy. I read it. That is demonstration of a serious ignorance on governance and economy. Before I came here, 27 states are unable to pay salaries. Not to even talk of pensioners, salary of workers in your state. I know a man that raised whose nickname Afsalari. They come to the federal cap in hand, unable to do anything. The salary you pay feeds families. Where are the local governments? They are in the states. Where are the concentration of population? They are in the states. I saw one of my opponents now say he will go back to subsidy. I read it. That is demonstration of a serious ignorance on governance and economy. Before I came here, 27 states are unable to pay salaries. Not to even talk of pensioners, salary of workers in your state. I know a man that raised whose nickname Afsalari. They come to the federal cap in hand, unable to do anything. The salary you pay feeds families. Where are the local governments? They are in the states. Where are the concentration of population? They are in the states.

Yeah, that's the president there calling out Atiku for saying that he's going to go back on subsidy. Because, you know, when he came into office, it was a thing that most of the states couldn't pay salaries. Well, is that true? Technically, yes, that was true. They couldn't pay salaries. In fact, this has been something that the Tinubu government has been going to town with all over the place. This, in fact, is his new minister of finance saying the same thing, which lets me know that this is a PR bill. But anyways, hear him when he says it.

0: In addition to the benefits to the average Nigerian, we want to tell ourselves the harm that the reforms prevented, the counterfactual. It is harder to see what did not happen, but our scorecard puts numbers to it. In May 2023, 27 states could not reliably pay salaries. Today, that number is zero. On the pre-reform trajectory, our own estimate is that at least 30 states will be in that position by now, struggling to pay salaries. That's not a handful. That's the majority of the Federation. The official exchange rate premium over the parallel markets, once above 60%, is now under 5%. Left on address, we project it will be above 150% today, with the Naira simply unavailable at any official rate for most Nigerians and businesses. We are running out of dollars. Our net external reserve was under 3 billion and we're owing over 7 billion. That's bankruptcy. And you know we can't print dollars because we're not the United States of America. What that means is, even to buy fuel, there was Nigerians who say, God forbid, you hold 3,000 Naira and you will not find a liter. Because there will be scarcity everywhere. Remember, we're importing refined products. Dangote refinery would not have been able to start because you can't sell at 200 Naira per liter and queue up for government to pay the balance of over 1,000 Naira per liter. The same government that was already spending nearly 100% of its revenue just to service debts and printing a lot of money. Just to imagine what could have been.
1: Okay, so yeah, he has said that. You guys have heard him say it very, very clearly. 27 states couldn't pay. Factually, that is correct. Is every state paying salaries now? Technically, that is also kind of true. But here's the kicker. Only 11 of those states can actually do this without the federal government. That in itself is a structural failure that the federal government should take responsibility for. One. Now, the numbers are in, and the guys at Budget, God bless them, they always do a good work of analyzing the budgets and seeing where the gaps are. Now, they conducted an analysis, and this was what they found, that an analysis of Q1 2026 budget implementation reports from a couple of states, namely Bayelsa, Ekiti, Enugu, and Niger State, provides useful insight into the challenge that is herein. Bigger budgets, less work done. What are they talking about? The states were selected because they represented different geopolitical zones. So you are looking at a cross-section of the country as it is. They also represent fiscal capacities, budget sizes, and publish comparable first quarter implementation reports. Now, this is what came out. Among the states reviewed, Ekiti recorded the strongest revenue performance. Now, against a projected annual revenue target of 252 billion, the state generated only 65.0 billion in the first quarter, representing 25% of its original target, right? Bayelsa targeted 187.6 billion. They generated only, they only generated 20% of that, 20.5% of that. While Niger State generated 77.8 billion, which amounts to 13% of what it targeted in the beginning. Enugu recorded the weakest performance. Why am I not shocked? Against an ambitious revenue projection of 1.26 trillion, only God knows where Peter Mbah got that number from, the state generated a paltry 101.8 billion during its first quarter, representing just 8.1%. Now, in recent years, public finance discussions have largely focused on whether the states can generate enough net revenues to fund development. Well, the first quarter targets and what they actually brought in suggest that a very important question to be asked is whether available revenues are being converted into projects and services that citizens can see use to improve their lives so that they can remove hand from your matter. Our president seems to think that democracy versus federalism, as we practice it, is a system where the federal government is supposed to be the big benefactor. On paper, not quite. You see, the states are called semi-independent for a reason. As opposed to being fully independent in a confederacy, the states are supposed to have a level of capacity. Yes, the strength of each state is very much is distributed unevenly. What Lagos can do, unfortunately or fortunately, Ekiti cannot do. Neither can Ebonyi or even Enugu for that matter do. What Kano can do, a state like even Imo State may not be able to achieve it. What Akwa Ibom can do, Kogi State will never be able to achieve it. I'm sorry, people from Kogi. But here's the kicker. The idea of the federal government is to make sure that it regulates and make sure that development goes round per time. So where these guys are semi-independent, you are not supposed to be the one sharing money for them if things were going right. What should happen is that those who are capable and can generate income for themselves make and send to the federal government so that the federal government can take and help those who need help. I mean, that's how it works in federal states that actually like are development focused. But of course, the government has to first focus on funding, not to pay salaries. No, which is where the government is right now, but funding for the purpose of making sure that the lives of citizens across the federation gets better. Because if lives of citizens everywhere gets better, the burden on the federal government reduces, the burden on the states to employ people. And mind you, many of the people that are talking about now that they are paying salaries are the 4,800 people that were made special assistants. Somebody said that more than half of Edo State's wage bill is being paid to special assistants. I don't doubt it at all. Most Nigerian states are civil service states. That itself is a structural problem. That means a lot depends on government spending. And if our government was ever serious about moving us into a state of sustainability, as they always say, or reform, that is something that should be addressed. Not every state is like Lagos. Not every state is... Most of Ogun... Well, the thing about Ogun State is that it depends on Lagos for much of its clout.